0: it's Gino with the Q105 concert calendar. If you love 90s music, three big shows you got to look forward to this summer. 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
0: 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Wednesday, August 12th at Ferg's. See Anna Motion. Thomas Dolby. Tommy Two Tone. The Escape Club. The Producers. Flock of Seagulls. And the Motels. They'll be at Ferg's. And so will you when you win tickets this week. 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
0: 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Flock of Seagulls and the Motels. 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
0: 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Thomas Dolby. Tommy Two Tone. The Escape Club. 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Flock of Seagulls and the Motels. 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

0: Gino with the Q105 concert calendar. 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
1: 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And the Motels. 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
0: 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Thomas Dolby. Tommy Tutone. The Escape Club. The Producers. Flock of Seagulls and the Motels. They'll be at Ferg's. And so will you when you win tickets this week. 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
0: 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Thomas Dolby. Tommy Two Tone. The Escape Club. The Producers. Flock of Seagulls and the Motels. 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
2: 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Thomas Dolby. 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

0: Hey, it's Gino with the Q105 Concert Calendar. If you missed the Roll with the Punches tour with Bryan Adams in Tampa, it's coming to Orlando August 5th. 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
0: 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Gotta work through your lunch hour? 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
0: 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Wednesday, August 12th at Ferg's. See Anna Motion. Thomas Dolby. Tommy Two Tone. The Escape Club. The Producers. Flock of Seagulls and the Motels. They'll be at Ferg's. And so will you when you win tickets this week. 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
0: 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Wednesday, August 12th at Ferg's, see Anna Motion, Thomas Dolby, Tommy Two Tone, The Escape Club, The Producers, Flock of Seagulls, and The Motels. 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

0: it's Gino with the Q105 concert calendar. If you love 90s music, three big shows you got to look forward to this summer. 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

Thomas Dolby, Tommy Two-Tone, The Escape Club, The Producers, Flock of Seagulls, and The Motels. 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
0: 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Thomas Dolby. Tommy Two Tone. The Escape Club. The Producers. Flock of Seagulls and the Motels. 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Listening to Q105.
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We're getting ready for the big one. Freestyle Explosion is coming back to Tampa August 1st at the Yuengling Center. To celebrate her 40th anniversary with this tour, you'll see Lisa. Also on this year's lineup, Tampa Bay's own George Lamont.

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2: Good morning. The usual start to traffic today. Not a lot of volume, and most of the overnight construction has been cleared out, so things are moving pretty well. No incidents causing delays on the interstates, bridges, or major intersections. So for the

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0: Hey, I got a little plastic thing. If you're watching MJ TV, I literally, this just fell from somewhere.
1: From above?
0: I don't know. Hang on.
1: I don't know where it
0: was. Oh, it's from the back of the microphone stand. Yeah,
1: oh.
0: It's right. Hang on a minute. I'm showing MJ TV viewers.
1: Is it the side?
0: Yeah, you can't.
1: Like the side nut?
0: It's a little side nut.
1: Here. Yeah. Andrew, here's my side nut cover.
0: No, my side nut cover just fell off. All right, I snapped it in like a Lego.
1: Yeah, wow. Yeah. You're an engineer of the year so far.
0: Snap right in. Just like that. Just snap right in. We're back. Hey, it's MJ and Fester and Michelle and Andrew. Thanks to Andrew. He ran the best of last week.
1: Hey, Andrew.
0: Did everything run okay? Thumbs up. Yes. Well, turn your microphone on.
2: I did.
0: Everything worked out well. Best of.
2: We had a smooth week.
0: Yeah. I mean, a lot of people, still email me. It's a lot of people don't even know that we're on vacation because a lot of the content. You okay?
1: Fine.
0: Fester's choking on his own. Cover your mouth, man.
1: I have covered it.
0: You did not. It was you're blasting your cough crap this way. All right. So we were off last week. What is? Why are you laughing, Andrew?
2: I was watching Fester about to say something.
1: Mm-hmm. No. All right. Go. Yeah, we were off last.
0: We were off last week.
1: Andrew, thank you very much for your.
0: What I was about to say before you started just coughing right at me. Just stop. I don't know where you've been. All right, so Andrew ran best of it. It's amazing. You know, so many people don't even know we're on vacation because a lot of the material that is run, you know, we go back a couple of years on material, and a lot of people haven't heard the material, and people think it's first run fresh stuff. And, well, that's the plan, you know, to try to minimize disruption of the MJ Morning Show. Yes, Andrew?
2: I do feel sorry for the callers who are listening and you tell them to call in and I have to try to explain to them that I can't give them to you.
0: Yeah, the phones light up. That's another thing. Thank you, buddy. Appreciate you doing a good job running Best Of. We are back live. That's right. It is 6:04 in the morning. This is Monday, June 8th. Oh, yesterday was 6-7.
1: It was,
0: yeah. Yes. Did your kids bring this up? That yesterday was 6-7. Today is 6-8.
1: Hudson brought it up.
0: Oh, yes, he did. Well, all plugged in. So I went to Little Cayman, the smallest of the Cayman Islands. I went to Little Cayman. With Julian, we did 8 days of scuba diving, 4 dives a day, except for Saturday because of our 24-hour fly time. So 30 dives. I'll get into this a little later on because I posted a couple of videos that people seem to love. If you want to get an early jump, 2 underwater videos, and you know, they're humorous, a little bit of snark, amazing video. The 2 vacation underwater scuba videos are on my Instagram at Certified MJ Radio. That is Certified MJ Radio if you haven't seen them. And you want to see some really, really cool stuff? Certified MJ Radio on Instagram. It's the last 2 posts. So what else was I going to say? I went to Little Cayman with Julian.
1: Right.
0: Michelle stayed home.
1: Yes.
0: Chloe stayed home. She's back from law school as well.
1: Good.
0: And you went on some road trip.
1: Yes.
0: To Washington, D.C.
1: We did. We went to Washington, D.C. for 3 days.
0: Mm-hmm.
1: 2.5 days.
0: Yep.
1: Then we went to Western Virginia.
0: Yeah, don't say West Virginia.
1: Don't say West Virginia.
0: Michelle and I are, Michelle's a Virginian through and through. I'm like half Virginian because I moved to Virginia when I was 11 through, you know, early adulthood and my early career in radio. So what do you give me a look for over there?
3: You can't be half Virginian.
1: I mean,
3: you're really just a New Yorker that transplanted yourself.
1: it's like calling yourself a Floridian. Come
3: yeah.
1: on. Really?
0: My very formative years were in Virginia Beach. So,
3: that's
0: yeah.
3: like saying I'm Japanese.
0: Well,
3: I'm half Japanese because my formative years were spent in Japan.
0: That is ridiculous. That is a ridiculous claim.
3: Well, you just made the most ridiculous claim, too.
0: Do you want to play the Vapor song now, too?
3: No.
0: I mean, that's turning Japanese. Uh-huh. So Fester went on a road trip. You did not go to West Virginia. You went to the Shenandoah Valley in Virginia. That's what it's called.
1: It's a big park.
0: And did you make it to Luray Caverns?
1: We did.
0: All right.
1: We went to Luray Caverns.
0: Remember, there was one question that I wanted you to answer regarding Luray Caverns. Do you remember? Did you ask?
1: Was it about the door?
0: Yes.
1: Yeah.
0: Like the little closet. Did they change that, or do you still walk through like a broom closet door to get to a rickety stairway to get down into the caverns?
1: So the answer is yes to both of them. They still have the door.
0: Yes.
1: But the door is not functioning. I saw the door.
0: Yes.
1: And then where the door, because you go into a room.
0: Right.
1: And there were a couple of doors, and one door led right into the caverns. That door is still there, but it is blocked off. It is sealed. It is locked shut.
0: Really?
1: And there's a new entrance.
0: It's an alternative entrance, but does the stairway still run from the old door that you can't use?
1: Yes. I took a picture of the three doors.
0: Oh, well, look at you. Let me see your phone. This is because if you're just tuning in, you have no idea what we're talking about.
1: See, like the door to the left is the Luray Cavern door.
0: This is all redone. None of that stone wall. No, this is all different.
1: I'm sure the room is.
0: This is all different.
1: That's the door, though.
0: Can you believe they've remodeled since 1977?
3: I know.
0: They remodeled it?
3: But it's a cavern.
1: They have a whole gift shop and a whole bigger entrance now into the cavern.
0: Well, it looks like there's a whole new building. It looks like there's a whole new visitor center. We're talking about Luray Caverns, and I remember when we moved to Virginia. It wasn't long after we moved. We took a weekend trip from Virginia Beach to Luray Caverns. With great caverns underneath the ground. And did they tell you the story how the caverns were discovered? Did you get that whole thing? Like, the two brothers were, like, walking in the woods, and they noticed, like, did they tell you that whole story?
1: We skipped anything education.
0: Well, of course.
1: I learned early on in this trip that I don't want to be a part of a tour. I took one tour the whole trip because I had to.
0: Mm.
1: But other than, like, we're in Washington, and all these people are on tours, just like bored out of their mind, baking on pavement, listening to, and back in 18, this guy did this, and da, da, da. And I'm like, and one guy's shouting over it, nobody's paying attention. I'm like, we're not doing any tours. We're going to look at all this crap, and we're going to keep walking.
0: We're just going to drive by it. Yeah. Hey, Jefferson Memorial, Lincoln Memorial, Washington Monument. Here's the White House, kids. You know,
1: I caught the Lincoln Memorial on arguably the worst day ever.
3: Really?
1: Because all the old boys there were power washing Honest Abe for the 250.
3: Oh, my gosh. Really?
0: Abraham Lincoln was getting pressure washed?
1: Yeah.
3: My Hudson had to be interested in that. That probably was, like, kind of interesting.
1: They had, like, a little lift up, and it...
3: Right. Wow.
1: And the water's running out everywhere.
0: Do you know what colored tip nozzle they used on the... They used the yellow, the white...
1: It was the wide one, because they're going up and down. They're doing broad strokes on Honest Abe. So we're watching all of our photos. We have to, like, stand to block out the power washers.
0: Abraham Lincoln got pressure washed while Fester was there.
1: So we're watching Abe get pressure washed for about 45 minutes. We're like, all right, he's not doing anything else.
0: Uneventful trip, essentially.
1: A good trip.
0: Any crazy things happen? See any tractor trailers flip over on I-95 in front of you, or...
1: You know what? We drove from Tampa to Washington up through 301 to 95. We caught it in Jacksonville.
0: Mm-hmm.
1: The worst traffic was when we got back to Tampa. I mean, the traffic was smooth the whole way until we got back. I'm like, this traffic
0: Hold on. Even
1: sucked.
0: Washington, D.C. traffic was not bad?
1: D.C. traffic was bad. Yes. D.C. was. But along 95, the whole
0: way,
1: boring-ass South Carolina, boring-ass North Carolina, boring-ass Virginia.
0: You stop at Pedro south of the border?
1: Come on.
3: He did.
1: Why do you ask questions?
3: He sent me a picture. Why do you ask questions that you know the answer?
0: All right, we've got to discuss this later. I don't want to get too late. We're just getting rolling. We're back. Busy show planned here on the MJ Morning Show. Do not miss one moment of today's program, ladies and gentlemen. Let's grab some traffic here. Shriner, MJ Morning Show back in mere minutes.
4: No incidents around Tampa Bay right now. Just some volume starting to build on I-4 westbound from County Line Road to North Park Road. And again around Branch Forks. I-4 also slows on the approach to the 275 junction. But the rest of Tampa Bay looks good. Interstates, bridges, major intersections checking in clear. Keeping you updated, I'm Shriner.
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0: we go, 6:21 at the MJ Morning Show. Michelle, what has been the animal near and dear to your heart for months now? Well, it's seemingly months. What is the come on.
1: I have a lot of animals that I like, but I like watching the eagles at this time of year.
2: Yeah, the eagles on California that
1: the
2: we
1: elephants.
2: Watch.
0: It's not. No, the eagles were last year.
1: No. Did you see, though? Jackie and Shadow are getting a stamp.
2: Are they really?
1: Yes.
2: I thought they only got stamps after they died.
0: These are the two American eagles that are mommy and daddy out in California. What is it, Big Bear? No, that's
1: yes.
0: That is so last year. You were enthralled with Jackie and Shadow mostly last year. Yes.
1: Yes.
0: You were following the latest escapades of Jackie and Shadow and their latest little eaglets or whatever the hell you call them. Yeah.
1: Are you talking about a very specific animal?
0: Oh, I'm talking about a very specific animal with a very specific name.
1: Punchy.
0: What?
1: Punchy.
0: Punchy the monkey.
2: Punch the monkey.
0: Punch the monkey or Punchy or
1: Punch Coon.
0: Punch Coon.
1: He's so cute.
0: Why is it Punch Coon again? That's in Japanese?
1: Yeah. Like, they just add a little fun thing at the end of, you know, names. You'd be like, Todd Coon or Todd Chan.
0: Todd Coon or Todd Chan.
1: Fester Chan.
0: Anyway, so, yes, the correct answer is Punch the Monkey. And those Americans that jumped into his, what do you call it, pit?
2: Environment, his enclosure?
0: Into enclosure, yeah. The monkey pit, the enclosure.
2: His habitat?
0: Yeah, habitat. Man, you're coming up with all kinds of synonyms all of a sudden. And you're not even on the Googles looking for them.
2: I think I'm out now.
0: You've expended your synonyms.
2: Enclosure, habitat.
0: Ladies and gentlemen, we've had synonym expenditure. Fester has shot all the ammo.
2: Area.
0: All right. The two guys that jumped into the enclosure, remember one was wearing some stupid, like, what was he wearing? He had some kind of goofy outfit on with like a furry, he had some kind of stupid head on.
1: It looked like an emoji head.
0: No, that's it, was an emoji head.
1: But I think it was to sell, I think they were trying to promote some kind of a crypto coin or currency or something.
0: Oh, like the streakers running across like the field during the Super Bowl, you know, with some crypto.com thing on their chest. Did that happen at the last Super Bowl, right?
2: Last couple of them.
0: Some crypto streaker.
2: So what happened to these guys?
0: They were fined.
2: Oh. A fine?
0: Yeah, and you know what? I mean, they had to be Americans, right? They've got to give Americans a bad name. Worldwide, you hear, oh, these two idiots jump into the enclosure. One guy's wearing like a blue suit. With this yellow, you know what it looks like? It looks like a scrub daddy head.
1: Yeah, you're right.
0: It's like a combination of Homer Simpson and a scrub daddy head. It was like a big yellow foam head, and he climbs over the enclosure, and the pit, it's like, what, 15 feet down?
2: It's a pretty serious drop.
0: It's a very serious, where they have, what kind of monkey is Punch the Monkey again, Michelle?
1: A macaque.
0: Oh, that's right, a macaque monkey. Right. Yeah. Got to be careful when you say that.
2: Well, I'm just, if we're talking monkeys, no, you really don't.
1: I don't have to be careful.
2: He wanted to walk out and pet all the macaques. He wanted to hold them.
0: That is true. All right. So, two Americans were fined by Japanese officials 300,000 yen each.
2: Oh.
0: That's only 2,400 bucks. I'm sorry. It's only latest conversions, about $2,000. Exact. You know, I can give you the latest. Hang on. Let me do the latest
2: conversion. I don't understand other currencies that have this ridiculously high number for a fairly small amount of money.
0: You know that? Like, it's like, oh, yes, and this costs 3,220,000 whatever's, and then it converts down to like $216. You know?
2: It's why?
0: Ridiculous. Yen to U.S. dollar. Like, give you the latest conversion right now. So 300,000 Japanese yen, $1,874.39 right now.
2: That sounds like they got off pretty easy.
0: Oh, yeah, 300,000 yen. And then the dumbass Americans, they're actually out of pocket, $1,874.39 for jumping into the Punch the Monkey macaque enclosure at this zoo in Is it Kyoto, Michelle?
1: Tokyo. I think it's right outside of Tokyo.
0: Is it?
2: I mean, I'm just
0: It is.
1: Ichigawa. I think Ichigawa Zoo.
0: Yeah, zoo near Tokyo. That's correct.
2: It's great for these guys in and grab the macaque.
0: Oh, wait. In, you know, listen, could you imagine if they would have, you know, grab punched the monkey, you know, and ran off with the macaque?
2: They'd be gone.
0: Yeah. So these two U.S. idiots were hit with this fine. And you saw they put up this whole new enclosure. They spoiled the view for everybody else. That's great. So two Americans spoil the view. You got to give the American tourist that bad name across the planet. Always the American tourists that are misbehaving, doing stuff they shouldn't be doing. Like I did take a picture of the ceiling of the Sistine Chapel.
2: Yeah.
0: I mastered the sneak shot, by the way. I did. I've mastered the sneak shot. I was not caught. Whereas, you know, I watched other people. No photo! No video! No for silencio!
2: You're one emoji head in a blue suit away from being this guy here. You know that?
0: Yeah, it was a Chiba. Chiba.
1: Yeah.
0: In the Tokyo area.
2: Oh.
0: Tokyo. According to the Chiba District Public Prosecutor's Office, the two men were summarily indicted on Friday for obstructing the zoo's business, a process that allows prosecutors to seek fines through summary court orders without a formal trial. The men paid the fines.
1: I hope they're done with their schoolwork there. I think they were students.
0: Yeah, Punch was abandoned by his mother. It was later given an orangutan plushie from IKEA. And that, remember, that made a whole bit. Can you get the plushie now?
2: I don't know.
0: Are the plushies back in stock at IKEA?
2: They're actually made right down the road.
0: They're made in China. Okay. They're not made in Japan. It's too expensive. Quality stuff is made in Japan. It's too expensive.
2: Everything on that side of the ocean is right down the road. A
0: bunch of boneheads, idiots. All right, I have an insane story. A 70-year-old Gramps tries to drown a 21-year-old young man on crutches.
2: Oh.
0: What? This is insane. A 70-year-old man is charged with attempted murder for allegedly trying to drown a 21-year-old on crutches at a beach up in Massachusetts because they were having some kind of a dispute. I bring this up because so many people are traveling. It's summer vacation time. You know, you're traveling to different parts of the country. You know, many people are going to beaches. Stephen Dana was arrested. Cops were called to the report of a fight at Sandy Beach in Hopkinton, Massachusetts. All right, they're responding. Somebody calls in 911. There's a fight going on. This is last Wednesday. Cops said the fight was about a 21-year-old's use of the waterfront. The victim, 21-year-old Matt Duffy, said that Dana was irritated by his friends and he riding a jet ski. So this guy's all, all gramping out on him.
2: So this guy's using the lake.
0: Yeah.
2: Grandpa flips out.
0: And video footage shows Dana slapping Duffy, who was using crutches because he was involved in a severe motorcycle accident just a couple of months ago. And Gramps is all pissed off here.
2: That seems like an even fight. What do you think? A 70-year-old man versus a 21-year-old on crutches?
0: You think that evens it out?
2: I mean, it does. Because you think like a 21-year-old versus a 70-year-old, the younger guy might have an advantage.
1: Right.
0: So the video shows them struggling in the water. Dana is then shown forcefully holding the 21-year-old's face underwater. He's got the 21-year-old on crutches. I guess the crutches are shrewd at this point.
2: You're on the side.
0: And he is, it's like some kind of mob movie scene. The 70-year-old guy is forcing the dude's head underwater. And then others had to pull the 70-year-old guy off the injured 21-year-old to stop him from being drowned.
2: This is pretty violent.
0: It is. It's totally violent. It's insane. He tackled me into the water. Then we were fighting. And then he shoved my head underwater, not letting me breathe until my friend came up and pulled him off of me. That's according to the victim, Matt Duffy. He spoke with CBS in Boston.
2: I will say he's the smallest 21-year-old man I've seen in a long time. I'm watching the video of it.
0: Is he a dwarf? He's a dwarf. Yeah. Yeah.
2: You left that part out.
0: Well,
2: you're the best part you left out.
0: I'm about to get to it.
2: You can lead with that.
0: All right. So he's not as short as Shorty Shane or Dave the Dwarf, but
2: that makes this 100 times worse.
1: This is horrible.
2: I thought it was like just a normal sized 21-year-old in a motorcycle accident on crutches against some old man who has a beef.
0: He's a midget. The guy might be 4 feet tall. Whereas Shorty Shane's like 3'5".
2: Oh my, this is the shortest little guy.
0: Yeah, so 21-year-old dwarf guy is being held underwater.
2: This is terrible. How do you leave that out?
0: I was getting to it, buddy.
2: I'm looking at some of the reports. They don't mention him or identify him as a dwarf in the video that I'm watching.
0: Well, it's not in the story, but I saw it in the video. Yes. I was about to say, and I left one thing out. You.
2: If you would have just said with a 70-year-old man against a 21-year-old midget on crutches,
0: I was about to get to that. That was the jokey payoff, dude. So
2: it's awful.
0: Anyway, the 70-year-old guy was arrested, and he was freed after he posted a $7,500 bond.
2: If you throw the book at this guy, you'll beat up dwarf.
0: So the 70-year-old Mr. Dana is charged with attempted murder, strangulation, suffocation, assault and battery on a disabled person. And he's in trouble.
2: I'm glad that dwarfs are a protected class.
0: All because he didn't like the kids riding a jet ski. I don't know how he was going to ride a jet ski. He's on crutches. But he seems to be holding his own, though, because the Dana guy, the 70-year-old, yanked the crutches away from him. Oh, look at the time. 6:33 at the MJ Morning Show. That was a warm-up to Morons in the News. But I really have the really, really, really good Morons in the News next on the MJ Morning Show on Q105, 104.7 FM. Stand by.
3: No incidents around Tampa Bay right now. Just some volume starting to build on I-4 westbound from County Line Road to North Park Road. And again around Branch Forks. I-4 also slows on the approach to the 275 junction. But the rest of Tampa Bay looks good. Interstates, bridges, major intersections checking in clear. Keeping you updated, I'm Schreiner. 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
2: Nitwits, pinheads, twits, boneheads, dingbats, dorks, doofuses, numbskulls, clods, jackwagons, and ass clowns. 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

0: don't know what's going on with cops. I don't know what's going on with police officers. But, man, I got some bad police officers in the morons in the news here on the MJ Morning Show. If you're just tuning in, we are back live. That's right. Vacation is over. Summer vacation number one, which excluded Michelle, is over. get into a little more detail on that later on. And yeah, we'll take another little whole family vacation later on. I'll discuss later on. All right, two bad cops in the news. You want the out of town one first, Fester, or do you want the local one first?
1: I do love local bad cops.
0: All right, here we go. First one, Polk County.
1: Okay.
0: The cop. Well, he's a detention deputy.
1: He's a sworn officer.
0: Yeah, but from Hillsborough County. Busted in Polk County. So this Hillsborough County detention deputy is in trouble.
1: So that means they work at the jail, right?
0: Yeah, detention deputy. Yes, they work at the jail. But he went into Grady Judd's County to mess around. This is awful. This officer racked up over 10 grand in fraudulent charges on a dead man's credit card.
1: Oh.
0: That's no way to go through life, no. Mr. Sworn Detention Deputy. Police officer taken into custody after he's accused of racking up charges on a dead man's credit card. This is according to the Polk County Sheriff's Office. They put out a press release. Deputy said the officer, identified as Jeffrey Ziegler, 24, at the very beginning of his career, began committing the crimes the day the victim died, back in February of 2024. All right, hang on a minute. Follow me. Then until March, several unauthorized charges were made on the dead man's credit card, amounting to over $10,000. The charges went unnoticed until December 31st of 2025, just last Christmas time, just, you know, a couple of months back.
1: What, they settled the dead guy's accounts?
0: Yeah. The charges went unnoticed for almost 2 years. Family members were going through the deceased man's mail and discovered the past due notices for all of the charges. The fraud was eventually reported to the Polk County Sheriff's Office earlier this year, here in 2026. And that's when the investigation was really launched. And per investigators, deputies in Polk County learned that the dead man lived with his daughter and her boyfriend at that time. However, the boyfriend was eventually pegged as Ziegler. So it was the girlfriend's father's credit card that Ziegler, the 24-year-old boyfriend and Hillsborough County detention deputy, that he had taken and started just going on a charge fest to the tune of about 10 grand.
1: Now, was she in on it?
0: I don't think so. So the daughter provided detectives text messages that had been sent to her from Ziegler, in which he mentioned being at specific locations, and those texts matched up with all of the fraudulent charges. So the girlfriend, I'm sure not girlfriend anymore, but the daughter of the deceased man, she was able to help with the investigation in pegging this dude.

0: Wow, the sheriff's office revealed that during the time frame of his crime, Ziegler worked as a detention deputy at the Hillsborough County Sheriff's Office. At the time of his arrest, he was employed as an officer with the Haines City Police Department. So during all the crimes where he ripped off the dead dude's credit card and went on Chargepalooza,
1: right?
0: He was a Hillsborough County detention deputy and then left, I guess, to grab a police officer job with Haines City. By the way, speaking of Haines City, make sure you stop at Miracle Toyota in Haines City.
1: Yeah.
0: Great MJ Morning Show sponsor. Yeah, I'm wondering if this this guy, before he was arrested, wonder if he used to patrol the area around Miracle Toyota.
1: He tried to use that fraudulent credit card for a down payment. Yeah, he said, get the hell out of here.
0: To buy a Tacoma.
1: You keep going.
0: Jeez.
1: Take your criminal activity out of here.
0: Yeah. Knowingly stealing from somebody who has just died is terrible, said Grady Judd.
1: I agree.
0: I'm not sure what he was thinking, but we're holding him accountable for his criminal behavior. This permanently ends his career in public safety, that's for sure. That's according to Grady Judd, of course. He now faces charges of grand theft, fraudulent use of a credit card, unlawful use of a two-way communication device, unlawful possession of personal identification information, criminal use of personal identification of a deceased person. What'd he boost the whole wallet?
1: That sounds like it.
0: It does.
1: He had all of his information.
0: And, you know, this guy was an elderly gentleman. His wallet was probably like 5 inches thick with all receipts going back to the 80s, all jammed up in that wallet.
1: If the daughter would never have turned him in, would he have ever gotten caught?
0: Well, other family members. I don't know about the daughter, but
2: I think they reported the charges first. Yeah. I don't think they realized who it was. Yeah,
0: and then they were able to put it together that he had made the charges.
2: She just provided some corroborating evidence.
0: Wow. The Haines City Police Department announced that Ziegler submitted a letter of resignation effective immediately upon his arrest. 24 years old, and he's hosed. Idiot. Yeah. We're deeply saddened and disappointed by the alleged off-duty behavior of former officer Jeff Ziegler. But again, he was a Hillsborough County detention deputy when he was committing the fraudulent credit card spree. Yeah, that's terrible. Okay, then we have bad cop number two.
1: Now, this guy isn't local.
0: No, this is not a local story. This is up in the Carolinas, Myrtle Beach, South Carolina, to be specific. If a fellow officer is heating up fish in the microwave in the police station break room.
1: Oh, my God.
0: And you don't like the smell of microwave fish, which can be offensive to some people. What is the wrong thing to do if you're the offended police officer that doesn't want the smell of microwave fish? What is the wrong thing to do?
1: Shoot him?
0: Well, you're very close. Pulled out a gun and held the cop at gunpoint in the police station break room.
1: Dude, if you're heating up my microwave fish, you kind of deserve it.
0: Oh, you're going to make a case for that was deserved?
1: I mean, I would put this guy in front of a jury of his peers, and I would, if I were like the defense attorney, I would just heat up fish in the courtroom and say, this is what was happening, and like wait to see how long it takes before they want to kill you.
0: A jury of his peers.
1: Yeah.
0: P-I-E-R-S.
1: Right by the fisherman.
0: A fishing pier.
1: I wasn't even thinking that.
0: A fishing pier.
1: Yeah, man. I think everybody's at one time or another has had an employee or a co-worker misuse the microwave.
0: Yeah, the cop, by the way, was a detective. Drew his service weapon and pointed it at the officer who was heating up his fish in the microwave.
1: I don't have a big problem with this.
0: Investigators, what are you talking about? You can't pull a gun on somebody because you don't like the smell that's coming out of the microwave for the food they're heating up.
1: So give him a reprimand.
0: Yeah. Can you imagine if Fester made the laws? Can you imagine?
1: Yeah, nobody would be heating up fish in microwaves, that's for sure.
0: Investigators say that Michael DiBiase, 46, was at police headquarters in Myrtle Beach, South Carolina, last Saturday when he got into a dispute with a patrolman whose name was redacted from the warrant. DiBiase confronted the patrolman about warming up the fish in the microwave, causing an odor in the office. During the confrontation, Detective DiBiase drew and pointed his department-issued handgun at the other officer. He was arrested for allegedly pointing and presenting a firearm at a person, which is a felony. He was booked into the Horry. I love that. That's right. Horry County.
1: Horry County.
0: H-O-R-R-Y up in South Carolina. Horry. Yeah. What if you're a loose woman in Horry County?
1: Well, boy, I know where you're from. I know exactly
0: is
1: where
0: is that
1: you're...
0: like Horry, Horry? Or like pizza, pizza?
1: Just like that.
0: Horry, Horry. So he was arrested. You can't point the fight. I mean, what is this guy thinking? Felony charges. Booked into the Horry County Jail. Was later released without bail. And I don't know. Court records don't indicate what kind of fish was being microwaved.
1: The stinkiest.
2: Right.
0: He was placed on administrative leave following the incident. The subsequent internal affairs investigation identified several policy violations that resulted in his termination. So they fired him. So another cop who's ruined their career, he was 46. I'm guessing he's been a cop for 20 years maybe already?
1: Sure.
0: Probably busted his damn pension plan and all that crap.
1: Listen.
0: A bonehead.
1: Cops don't go around busting other cops' pensions. They let them retire.
0: Anyway, that's why we call it Morons in the News on the MJ Morning Show. 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Hey, so hurricane season has started. By the way, the 7 o'clock hour is packed and it starts in minutes. So hurricane season started actually while we were on vacation. On June 1, I was scuba diving with Julie and then the hurricane season began. 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Traffic's on, MJ, 7 o'clock hour. Busy. Next.
3: We have an accident on I-4 westbound at Park Road. It's blocking the left lane, and traffic is backed up to Memorial Boulevard. I-4 west also slow from the Selma connector to the junction. 275 south, heavy between Bush and Sly. And we have an accident on 75 northbound at Gibsonton Drive. Traffic is backed up to Big Bend Road. Keeping you updated, I'm Schreiner. 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

0: Why are you talking? The mics are on, dude. Was the music intro not long enough for you?
1: I thought you were going to keep going.
0: No, I'm not. All right. Welcome back, everybody. MJ and the crew, 702. Fess is a little rusty.
1: I'm always rusty when I'm in fine form.
0: Fess is just a little bit rusty. All right. So we are back from vacation. For those that are just tuning in, if your alarm went off at 7 o'clock and, you know, school's out, right? So, you know, listening patterns change a little bit. So 7 o'clock hour has arrived here at the MJ Morning Show. All right, we don't do a lot of country music related things, but like when a country music star chucks a chair off a rooftop bar,
1: yeah,
0: and nearly hits police officers. Was that in Nashville?
1: Oh, I think it was. Yeah, Morgan Wallen,
0: and he's back in the news again. The only reason why I know Morgan Wallen is because that's the dude that threw the chair off of a 5 or 6 stories up or something?
1: Something like that.
0: And almost clocked police officers with a chair. And he was arrested. Well, now this dude apparently ripped a cell phone out of a security guard's hands at a concert and chucked it across the stage.
1: Okay. So?
0: What do you mean? It just sounds like this guy's got some problems.
1: He has two issues in a year? This guy, Morgan Wallen, is like the biggest act in country and hillbilly music right now.
0: I don't really know much about country music.
1: Yeah.
0: You know, we have our country friends down the hall at our country station, you know, WQYK.
1: I talked to old Chachu and Hank the other day, and he's like, I'm Morgan Wallen, boy.
0: Who's Chachu and Hank?
1: He's like the program director down there.
0: Oh, now. Chachu and Hank?
1: Yeehaw! I'm Morgan Wallen.
2: Chachu?
1: Chachu and Hank. I think it is afternoons. Yeehaw! I don't know that. But Morgan Wallen, he's like probably the top touring country hit radio guy now.
2: Right.
1: But yeah, so he grabbed the security guard's cell phone and chucked it across the stage. Was the security guard, like, was he too close, or was he trying to, you know, what are the circumstances?
2: If you look at the video, the security guard is standing right there next to the stage, and I think it's a she, and she's holding the her phone like this, you know, facing him, and he came over once and like danced to the phone, right. And then he walked away, and then he came back again, and he just grabbed and threw it across the stage.
0: If you look at the video,
1: sounds like the worst security guard ever. By the way,
2: I'm not sure if they're allowed to do that.
0: It looks like the security guard was taking a picture of
2: not a picture, she was filming.
0: Well, but I think it was somebody else's camera.
2: It may have been. I don't know.
0: I don't think it was. I thought I saw something that it might have been a fan said, "Hey, can you just video us?" And these were people like in the front row. You know, you have the bicycle fence, that like the barricade. You have people in the front row, and then you have like the security guard in that buffer zone,
2: right,
0: in between the bicycle fence and the stage edge. So that's where the security, and it looks like a woman. Was it a woman security?
2: That's what I said. It looked like a female.
0: Yeah. So she's holding up the phone, and it looked like she was videoing some fans.
1: Oh, he threw it into the crowd.
0: Yeah, and he chucked the freaking phone. I don't know if the person's... Can you imagine your phone with everything on it gets ripped out of the security guard's hands by Morgan Wallen and then chucked? Where did it happen?
1: In Pittsburgh.
0: Was it in Pittsburgh, Pennsylvania? What the heck? I don't know what's wrong with this guy. I mean, you add it all up. I mean, you say he's the biggest thing in country music these days. It sounds like he's got a screw loose. Sounds like Morgan Wallen's got some mental problems.
1: All right, so...
0: You know, chucking chairs off of rooftop bars, nearly hitting cops.
2: He broke a piano recently at another concert, I think.
0: I'm about to get to that. So he had another meltdown. This is like the most country music news I think we've ever done.
1: Yeehaw!
0: So then he also had a meltdown over... What was it? A piano issue? I saw that as well. What happened there?
2: The piano it wasn't in tune or wasn't functioning properly, and he just, I think, tossed it over.
1: Yeah, he flipped a piano when it wasn't performing appropriately. I'm watching the video right now. He's kind of walking away like a little bit of a prick strut after he tosses it into the crowd. But yeah, man, this is a big concert. This is like a football stadium-sized concert. I think like next week or next couple of weeks, he's performing like in Chicago at Soldier Field. And
2: really?
1: Yeah. So he's like, this is a big act. Morgan Wallen. He's not going to be in any cell phone commercials this Super Bowl season.
0: So he wasn't happy. The piano didn't sound like it was tuned properly.
1: Hey, so he says, I'm reading the Yahoo News article. Yeah. And it says, the first thing it says, just 1 week after overturning his piano due to technical issues.
0: Wait a minute, he flipped the piano upside.
1: Just 1 week after overturning his piano due to technical issues, Wallen is back in the spotlight after an unexpected interaction with security during his latest concert.
0: Right, so I saw that he had a meltdown and it involved the piano. So hold on, pianos are heavy. He was at, was this like a grand piano or a bait? Was there video of that? There's video of him throwing the cell phone because I did see that.
1: I don't think he's using the same kind of piano Elton John uses.
0: On the cell phone, and you said the cell phone was where? In Pittsburgh?
1: Pittsburgh, yes.
0: So in Pittsburgh, he initially goes to grab the phone and it was just out of reach. And then he circles back around and then finally was able to reach and yank the cell phone out of the security guard's hand. The security guard was facing the audience, holding the cell phone a little bit over her head, and he yanks it and chucks it. That is rude.
2: Yeah. I think it was a fan's cell phone. One article that I found did mention that.
0: Hey, can you ask Google something?
1: Sure.
0: Are you ready? I want to ask something.
1: Google or ChatGPT?
0: Ask ChatGPT.
1: All right, we go chat.
0: Or GPT. Ask Claude.
1: Yeah. Whoa.
0: Ask Claude.
1: What you got?
0: Oh, you know what? I want to start competition for Claude.
1: Oh, yeah? What do you got?
0: I want to have some elderly, gray-haired, gruff-voiced lady named Maud. I want AI Maud.
1: What do you want to ask Maud?
0: From the Golden Girls and, you know. All right, so
1: there was a show, Maud.
0: There was.
1: B. Arthur.
0: B. Arthur was Maud when I was a kid.
1: Yeah.
0: And then went on to be in the Golden Girls.
1: Dorothy. Yeah.
0: All right. So ask ChatGPT this. Does Morgan Wallen have a screw loose?
1: Does Morgan Wallen
0: have a screw? Dude, nothing's getting typed in there.
1: Oh, I have to put it in my bar. I have to look when I...
0: You're typing and nothing's getting typed.
1: Well, I wasn't in the right bar.
0: You gotta select the bar.
1: Does Morgan Wallen
0: have a screw
1: loose? Hold on, stop talking. Screw loose.
0: All right, first of all,
1: I can go back. Look,
0: first of all, you said Morgan.
1: This is ChatGPT. It knows everything.
0: Right. No, it doesn't.
1: And go back. Make the B and N.
0: Oh, speaking of AI online, I saw something else, and we'll do that after this. Something there's a group of folks that thinks that their AI sucks, and they're calling out their company, which is big. I'll get to that in a second. All right, so you asked, does Morgan Wallen have a screw loose? And go ahead and read what ChatGPT has just spat out.
1: If you like, I can have ChatGPT read it.
0: Can you?
1: Yeah.
0: All right. Of course, Fester's got 19 things playing.
1: I got to log in.
0: Oh, my God.
1: I got to log in.
0: Forget it. Just read.
1: ChatGPT went on to say that there's...
0: Read it. Read what did you erase the window?
1: I might have.
0: You closed the freaking... Dude, you are the worst with a computer.
1: Yeah, I don't know why you asked me to do it. Now I don't even know why I have a computer in front of me.
0: Now you closed out your entire browser.
1: Hold on.
0: Oh, my God, dude.
1: It's all right. I think ChatGPT went on to say that Morgan Wallen isn't officially diagnosed with any mental condition.
0: Michelle, can you please do this?
2: No, I don't know how to use. I don't know how to use AI. I haven't been trained.
0: Tessa, can you go back, please? Yeah. I want to know. I want to know exactly what it is amazing how you can't do the simplest computer searching tasks.
1: I don't know why I'm here doing it.
0: You can't you can't even operate a computer.
1: How have you not hired a part timer to do this kind of stuff? I mean, I have no idea.
0: Oh yeah, radio budgets these days permit me to hire a part timer to be your. To be your guide on internet browsing. Does Morgan Wallen have a screw loose?
1: Does Morgan Wallen have a screw loose? I spelled screw wrong.
0: Dude, you spelled all kinds of stuff wrong. Can you please fix it? Hurry up. This is just ponderous, man. This is ponderous.
1: Okay, well, why don't you keep pointing out how ponderous it is, and I'll just take longer.
0: All right, does Morgan Wallen have a screw loose? The phrase screw loose is an idiom that means somebody is acting irrationally, strangely, or making poor decisions. whether Morgan Wallen has a screw loose is a matter of opinion.
1: Yes.
0: Not something that can be determined as fact. Morgan Wallen has faced public controversies and legal issues, and some people have criticized his behavior because of them. Others view those incidents as mistakes rather than evidence that he is mentally unstable. It's generally more, but let's like throwing chairs off of roofs, chucking a cell phone at a concert.
1: Why is he killing people? Is that what he's doing?
0: And flipping over a piano?
1: Is he smuggling heroin in his butt? No. I mean, he's his biggest country act. He's living wild and free. Big deal. This is nothing compared to the Outlaws of the 70s. Come on, man.
0: It's generally more accurate to discuss specific actions or events rather than label a person as having a screw loose.
1: What is this guy, running for Jesus or something? He's a country singer.
0: If you're referring to a particular incident involving Morgan Wallen, and I can provide details about it.
1: Whatever.
0: I tell you what, let's
1: live your best life, Morgan. Go ahead.
0: All right, let's refine things, and then we got to move on. All right, because I have another little AI thing I want to tell you about.
1: All right.
0: So let's refine this, and let's be a little more clinical.
1: Okay.
0: All right, instead of screw loose, type in, does Morgan Wallen have mental problems? Just type that in.
1: Have mental, M-E-N-T-A-L.
0: I hope I don't get on some kind of crap list with the Morgan Wallen fan club.
1: Probably.
0: Yeah. They're going to come after me.
1: There's no public evidence that Morgan Wallen has been diagnosed with mental health conditions that would justify saying he has mental problems.
0: Listen, I'm just taking into account just the various incidents that I'm aware of.
1: What?
2: Maybe he's just drunk.
1: Has he shot a bartender for being too slow? No.
2: No.
1: I mean, yeah, what's he doing? He throws a cell phone. Big deal.
2: He's frustrated. He needs anger management, maybe.
1: 85,000 people. He takes the cell phone, he tosses it. He doesn't toss it in violence. He just kind of chucks it like a frisbee.
0: I read something else over the weekend regarding AI. And apparently the people that work at Google's own employees say their AI sucks. Seriously, Michelle... Fester can't type this. Can you just go to Google? Just go to Google, or maybe we should use.
2: You don't
0: different...
2: even go to Google anymore, by the way. You just type it in the top box. Boomer.
0: I'm Gen X.
2: What am I typing?
0: Just type in Google employees think Google AI is terrible. Just type that in and tell me if the story comes up, because I meant to print it out and I didn't. But I just kind of, talking about AI and Fester's issues with ChatGPT, I'm like, oh yeah, I saw the story that Google employees say that their AI was embarrassing. What do you have? Read
2: it. Google CEO pumps up AI, its actual employees are disgusted by it.
1: Google's own software engineers have been internally mocking and criticizing the company's AI tools.
0: That's what I saw. Yes.
1: While Google leadership is publicly championing the rapid integration of artificial intelligence, leaked internal communications express deep frustration amongst the rank and file employees.
0: Who actually build and interact with the technology. So Google's own engineers and employees hate and mock and call the Google AI platform crap. It's crap.
1: Have you ever had AI correct itself? Converse with it?
2: No.
1: I saw a video online where a guy asked, it looked like ChatGPT-esque.
2: Right.
1: How many E's are in 17? Right? And the reply was, there's no E's in the number 17.
2: Oh.
1: He goes, I see that there are E's in 17.
2: Right.
1: And then the reply goes, ah, yes, you're right. I missed that. There are 3 E's in 17. And then the guy says, I think there's 4. Ah, good catch. Yes, there are 4.
2: Oh, yeah. God.
1: But it's like conversing with them that it's correcting itself along the way.
0: Right, just keep in mind that Google's own people, their own employees, think that their AI sucks. And they're like mocking... The Google CEO is trying to talk up and tout their AI, but internally, their very own engineers saying, our AI blows. All right. Next on the MJ Moore. Oh, congratulations. to the Lightning's very own Vagisilevsky has won the vagina honor.
1: Oh, good for him. Good for him. That is just a product endorsement made in heaven.
0: Well, listen, let me read this. This is from the Associated Press. Andre Vagisilevsky of the Tampa Bay Lightning has won the Vagina Trophy as the NHL's top goaltender. Thank you. I mean, that's the Lightning's very own.
1: Good for him.
0: Did I mispronounce the last name?
1: Of whom?
0: I know that it's Vasilevsky. I know.
1: I like Vagisilevsky.
0: Well, remember Froggy said that years ago.
1: And he was right.
0: Well, no, I had to correct him. And remember, I got into a fight with him. He was calling him Vagisilevsky. I'm like, it's not Vagisilevsky. But wait a minute.
1: And they have a real trophy named the Vagina Award?
0: It's the
1: that would be the exact opposite of the one you'd want to give the goalie.
0: Listen to me. It's the Vagina Award.
1: Oh, my God.
0: I'm like, this.
2: Okay, just please stop with this.
1: What?
0: This joke writes itself.
1: Andrew, is he pronouncing it right?
0: I'm probably mispronouncing the Vagina. Listen.
1: Andrew? How is it pronounced?
0: Hang on, let me do the joke first, and then he can correct me.
1: Is there more jokes behind the Vagina Award? Because it sounds like you already showed your hand.
0: The actual award is the Vezina. It's probably Vezina. Andrew, what is it?
3: Vezina.
0: Oh, it's the Vezina.
1: I have a guy who actually knows the pronunciation. Your joke is spilled milk by this point. It's out.
0: But instead of the Vasilevsky proper pronunciation, the whole Vagisilevsky, that's funny. And then to see that he's won the Vagina Award,
1: I have to say that's a big vagina award.
0: It's spelled Vezina. How can I not do a vag joke? How can I know? All right, Andrew, how do you pronounce the award again? It's what?
3: Vezina, named for George Vezina.
0: Oh, Vezina, Vezina. I mean, just two little letter changes and Vezina turns into vagina. All right.
1: I'm with you.
0: Michelle, why are you conspicuously silent?
2: I have nothing to say about this. what do you mind to add about a vagina joke? Okay. We're joking about vaginas.
1: Let him get his joke out, Michelle.
0: All right, anyway.
1: You've been sitting on that one for a couple of days, haven't you?
0: Yeah. Congratulations to Andre Vasilevsky for the winning of the Vezina Award. And I have that as well. Then Andrew wants me to also mention John Cooper.
1: Did he win the Vagina Award too?
0: No. He won the Wiener Award. No, he won Coach of the Year. So Lightning coach John Cooper has won the Jack Adams. I guess there is a Jack joke there, but I'll refrain from that one. Look at Michelle rolling her eyes at me. All right. So John Cooper has won the Jack Adams Award as the NHL Coach of the Year. Well, how does that happen? We've gone down, three or four times in the first round in the last number of years?
1: In the regular season, he's coach of the year.
0: All right, well, there you have it. Anyway, congratulations. Go Bolts. Go Lightning. I don't know. Who's it? Vegas and who? Who's in the...
1: Vegas and Carolina.
0: Vegas and Carolina.
1: The Carolina Panthers.
0: And the hunt for the Stanley Cup this year.
1: It's not the Panthers.
0: It's not.
1: Who's the Carolina team?
0: The Hurricanes, dude.
1: Okay.
0: How do you not know that?
1: Dude.
0: All right, 7:21 at the MJ Morning Show. When we get back, it's an hour and 20 minutes of nonstop MJ. I'm looking. I've got the most incredible hour and 20 minutes lined up next here on the MJ Morning Show. Among the things that are on the way, the celebrity scam, man. The people falling for the celebrities that allegedly need money. Are you ready for the latest big Hollywood name that needs money? They're down and out on their luck. We got a lot of stuff. That doesn't even remotely describe what's coming up next. But if you miss 1 minute of the hour and 20 minutes of nonstop MJ, you're going to be missing out. What are you laughing at?
1: That's a hell of a tease.
0: It is.
1: That doesn't even remotely describe what I'm going to do next.
0: I have a lot of
1: whatever I just said doesn't describe it at all.
0: 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Traffic's on. 1 hour, 20 minutes, nonstop. MJ next.
4: In Hillsboro, we have a crash on 75 northbound at Gibsonton Drive with the left lane block, and traffic is backed up to College Avenue. The earlier accident on I-4 westbound at Park Road has been cleared, but we still have heavy volume back to Memorial Boulevard. And in Pasco, a crash on U.S. 41 northbound at State Road 54, blocking the left lane. Keeping you updated, I'm Schreiner. 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

0: you're talking. Jesus, what is wrong with you? Every time I turn on the microphones and you're talking.
1: What did I say?
0: Just, I don't know. You
1: turn the mic on too quick.
0: I let the bumper music play for 20 seconds.
2: No. You literally said something, and then he said something right after that, and then you opened the mic.
0: So, I'm like, here we go, and then you're just the second break in a row that we come out and you're yakking. It sounds like it sounds like amateur hour slop.
1: It is pretty amateur around here.
0: I mean, all right.
1: I'm not a professional.
0: Welcome, folks. Fess is a little rusty. Not because it's our first day back from vacation. No, it's just he's just a little rusty 24/7, 365.
1: I have no idea how I'm even here. All right, what are we talking about?
0: I can't wait for the next segment for you to be talking when I open up the microphones coming out of break. All right. So, celebrity scams. We have talked about, Michelle, can you remember, or Fester, can you remember the scams where people are hoodwinked through direct message, on social media, and you have people that honestly believe that Tom Cruise needs money because they're in financial trouble, or Nicolas Cage. What are some of the other ones?
2: Brad Pitt.
0: Brad Pitt. Yeah, Brad Pitt has been a big name in the scams, and it's usually like elderly people that fall for this. And it's like Brad Pitt has hit a rough patch and, you know, just really needs grandma's, you know, 200 grand, you know, to really kind of get through a little rough patch right now. You ready for the latest?
1: Sure.
0: Woman taken for a ride thinking that Liam Neeson needs money.
1: You know what? I mean, I can see how he could be down on his luck.
2: What has he done lately?
0: Come on. I don't think Liam Neeson needs a couple of bucks from a 76-year-old woman. Yes, it's me, Liam Neeson. Yes. What was it? He was in the I've Got Your Daughter, I Need $5 Million. What was that movie? Was
2: Taken.
0: Taken. Yeah, that was Liam Neeson, right? So, of course, it's a woman here in Florida, other side of the state, home of the Mets spring training. Fester?
1: Perfect place for scamming old people.
0: Do you know where that is? Where do the Mets spring train here in Florida?
1: Is it Port St. Lucie?
0: Port St. Lucie is correct. Correct answer. An elderly woman here in Florida has been sending all of her money to somebody claiming to be Liam Neeson.
1: How did it start?
0: You know, it starts. It starts with generally with an email, a social media thing. Let me give you the latest here. An elderly Florida woman who has been sending all of her money to someone claiming to be Liam Neeson, and this is where the story takes a turn, has been arrested for striking a family member. So here this 76-year-old woman is sending all of her money to Liam Neeson. Not really. Family members tried to intervene and say, Ma, Grandma, Liam Neeson doesn't need money. So they tried to take her phone away, and then the 76-year-old woman attacks a family member.
1: Yeah, you can't do that.
0: And then she's arrested for battery. Just crazy twist here. They were trying to stop her from sending money to not Liam Neeson.
1: No, Liam Neeson really needs the money. It's really him.
0: Because they had like text exchanges. I don't know whether it was WhatsApp or regular texting. Cops were dispatched last Wednesday to a reported domestic disturbance at the home of Judith Barantes in Port St. Lucie. She is clocking in at 76 years old. Officers questioned Barantes, the female victim, and a male relative about the alleged battery, which resulted from all of the contacts that she was having with who she thought was Liam Neeson. Yeah, the victim, whose name is redacted from the arrest report, said that Barantes is not of right mind and was being defrauded by some male who was not Liam Neeson. After Barantes handed over her phone, the victim said she began texting the person posing as the 73-year-old actor. Barantes then took the phone back cops say, and struck the victim in the head and arm. Julio Barrantes, 50, told cops that Judith has been sending all of her money to someone claiming to be Liam Neeson.
1: I mean, think about it. The old lady completely believes what she's doing. And if somebody says you're wrong, she's going to be defensive.
0: Arrested on a misdemeanor battery charge, she was booked into the county jail, was released on a $250 bond. But again, another example. Here you have family members that are trying to stop her from sending gobs of money to some fraudster who's claiming to be Liam Neeson. And I'm telling you, we have folks listening right now. I bet you there are people listening right now that are suckered into thinking that they're communicating with a celebrity who's financially down and out on their luck right now and just, you know what, could just use, you know, 5, 10, 15 grand, help me get by, get out of this little rough spell here.
1: You know, I sent Taylor Swift $15,000, but she needed to put the deposit down for the flower person at the wedding.
0: Yeah, speaking of Taylor Swift, nice segue. You had no idea. You had no idea that Taylor Swift was up next.
1: I looked online at list of most popular deepfakes, and she is at the top.
2: Really?
1: Yes. Like, Taylor Swift will never tell you to click the link below for more information or anything like that.
0: Yeah, I need some dough.
1: Yes.
0: Need some money.
1: Deposit some money into my wedding fund.
0: Yeah,
1: I'm registered here and here.
0: Yeah, you know what? I'm now listed as a billionaire, but you know all those assets are tied up. I'm kind of cash poor right now.
1: Oh!
0: Yeah, what?
1: Let's open up wedding registries under Travis Kelce and Taylor Swift and see who sends us stuff.
2: Oh, my God.
0: Dude, of course, come up with a fraud. Yeah. I have nothing to do with that concept. Okay. That is all fraudulent, Fester.
1: It's a radio bit. It's a radio segment. Listen, you don't be such a schmuck about it.
0: Are you going to hide behind a radio bit?
1: We're here making jokes. So if it was a real scam, I wouldn't even tell you about
0: when the feds,
1: it.
0: When the feds,
1: what scam do you know about? You know about the stealing sugar packet scam? Please, I don't share scams with you, mouth.
0: When the feds raid the place for some online Taylor Swift, Travis Kelce wedding registry scam that you're going to hide behind. Dude. It was not a crime. It was a radio bit.
1: Do you understand nothing?
2: Okay.
1: We fully disclose to our audience what's going on.
2: Yeah.
1: And it's everybody else we sucker. I mean, we disclosed everything.
2: Yeah.
1: I don't understand why you don't get it. Hey, all right. You don't get it. All right.
0: Oh, wait a second. I got to grab line one. Oh, no. Hang on. Andrew just screened this call. Hey, and then we'll get into Taylor Swift. We've got a big, big, big, big Taylor Swift update.
1: Can't wait.
0: She's got hepatitis. No, I'm kidding. I'm joking. I'm joking. Hang on. But we do have a Taylor Swift update coming up in a second. Hang on. Let me grab Carter is in Newport Richey. Oh, no. Carter, hi. You're on the MJ Morning Show. Welcome.
3: Morning, guys.
0: What's the deal?
3: So I heard your little story just a minute ago about the lady and Liam Neeson, fake Liam Neeson, and it reminded me of my mother-in-law for the past year has been supposedly having conversations with and giving investment advice to Elon Musk.
0: Oh, no.
3: And as far as we know, she's in about 10 grand or so, just little bits here, like every, you know, month. And then maybe a week after that, there's another grand or a couple $100. And we've tried to talk to her about it. Same thing. She just gets really upset. And, you know,
0: has she struck any family members yet? Has she hit anybody?
3: What? No, not yet. But I don't think anyone's tried to take her phone from her either. So
0: old? How old is your mother-in-law?
3: Oh, man, she's in her 80s. She's older. So you're right. This is affecting the older folks.
0: Yeah. And
3: I think she was kind of brainwashed politically over the past, you know, decade, just like a lot of people. And I don't know. It's just an easy in for these scammers and these scumbags to take their money in.
0: Did you have a question, Fester?
1: No, I was just saying, nobody's confronted her yet. I mean, you have to sit mom down and have that's when she's going to start.
0: No, it sounds like they were confronted. You are confronting her, right?
3: Brother, yeah, we have confronted her, and like my brother, my brother-in-law lives closer, and we've all tried to tell her, like, hey, this is fake. You're giving your money to a stranger.
0: All right, so what's the scam? Is somebody pretending to be Elon Musk telling telling your mother-in-law to invest with him, or he needs money? Well,
3: Exactly. It's an investment. Well, I mean, it's obviously fraudulent.
0: Yeah, of course.
3: The richest man in the world. He doesn't need anybody's help. But
0: yeah. And where does your mother-in-law live? Is she in Newport Richey as well?
3: Indiana.
0: Oh, she's in Indiana. Yeah. So, yeah. And how old did you say she was? 80-something?
3: Gosh, man. She's 83, I think.
0: 83 years old. Yeah. Elon Musk is courting an 83-year-old woman in Indiana to invest with him.
3: The most bizarre, the most bizarre stuff you would never think you have to try to talk somebody out of.
0: Oh, yeah.
3: And then when you actually go do it, she is 100% convinced that it's real.
0: Yeah.
3: And it's just, it's so sad, man. It feels like you're losing family to this stuff. You know?
0: Sucks. And how did the fake Elon Musk make initial contact? Was it just like a random phishing text?
3: It was just a DM, I think, on Facebook. Is like the main communication on Facebook. Like, and it's not, and this is, it's so fake. Like, it's just this choppy looking picture of Elon, you know, in the Oval Office or something. it's frustrating, man. Like, it is so angering, and we just have to kind of take a back seat until, you know, it was like she's X'd everybody out. She hasn't attacked anyone physically,

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1: And tell them Ross sent you.
0: Or Thaddeus.
2: But, you know, we have to mention that, what, game three is tonight of the NBA playoffs at Madison Square Garden. And the Knicks are up, I believe, what, 2 games to 0. The Knicks have not won in close to, what, 30 years? I think it was 1999 might have been the last year the Knicks won a championship. It's been like a 27-year drought for the New York Knicks. And here they are. They could be the NBA champions this year. By the way, people are getting ripped off on tickets. It's ridiculous. So StubHub tickets are anywhere from $6,000 to $32,000 a seat. Some premium seats are going for over $100,000. Ticketmaster has seats as high as $45,000. Jeez, man, just watch the freaking thing on TV and buy yourself a new car. How about that?
3: Insane.
2: I mean, I don't get it. I don't understand the people that have to be at these live events and pay. If you can get seats for $3,250, you can get great playoff tickets. All right, for $1,000, for $950. All right, if that's your thing, then do it. But people that are spending $12,000 for a ticket? Are you out of your freaking mind?
3: I mean, who is it? It's not Joe the Butcher. You know, I mean, the person who's buying it is... It's not a lot of money to that person.
2: By the way, can you get a hold of Joe the Butcher and see if he's got any good prime ribeye in?
3: Yeah, I can. I talked to Joe last week.
2: Yeah.
3: Yeah.
2: I'm looking for some good marbled up prime ribeye, if you don't mind.
3: He wants to know if you still want to buy that half or a cow. I told him we would. I told him you and I would go in together on it.
2: So, Knicks, will they win game three tonight at MSG? We'll find out. Speaking of MSG, and I'm not talking about monosodium glutamate, which Uncle Roger says, MSG is flavor.
3: You just go right down to Chinatown, not too far away, right?
2: MSG is flavor. Listen, MSG got a bad rap. It really did. MSG is flavor. Okay. And MSG has gotten a bad rap over the years. Anyway, it's not really a harmful substance, to be quite honest. It's not like some poisonous, you know, forever chemical or... Anyway, back to MSG, Madison Square Garden. So the story kicked up over the last couple of days that Taylor Swift is going to have her wedding at Madison Square Garden in Manhattan. Oh, Fester, you didn't know this?
3: I have not heard that.
2: Oh, well, look at this.
4: Really?
2: It's breaking news for Fester.
3: All the more reason why we should put up the fake registry.
4: I think that's a great idea.
3: See?
4: I think
2: you're a former prosecutor, and you're encouraging
3: Fester's. Are we not doing jokes anymore?
4: Right,
3: I mean, who are you?
4: We're literally
3: who the hell are you? What happened to MJ? Did he drown in little command or whatever you want to?
2: So what are you going to say?
4: If we create the fake registry,
3: yeah.
4: Is it for jokes on them or is it for stuff that we want?
2: That's fantastic. Now my wife is getting sucked into the Fester fraud event horizon.
4: Which way does it go?
3: I don't know.
4: I know.
3: I mean, there's so many joke options.
4: There's so many. Oh, it'd be so fun to create a registry for them and just them, like put junk on there.
3: And then we box it up and send it to them.
2: And the
4: dildos.
3: All dildos.
2: What?
3: All dildos.
2: All Taylor wants for her wedding are dildos?
3: That's all she's getting. I don't know if it's what you want.
2: What are you saying?
4: What do you get those two people? What do you get them?
3: Wait, so, dildos.
2: Hold on. So wait a minute. You want to create a fake registry and have all of the items shipped to you here at the radio station?
3: And we box it up. We send them one care package.
4: Yeah.
3: We have to see what it is.
2: You didn't say that before.
4: You didn't get that far.
3: You didn't get that far because you're not in a jokey mood today because you're not listening to anybody else.
2: Or
3: today's the first day back from a vacation. It's MJ has to talk and get all of his energy out.
2: Or Taylor Swift's dad has a penthouse in downtown St. Pete.
3: We'll send it to him.
2: And the house out in Apollo Beach.
4: Very good. So we have two locations we can send. We can split it up if you want.
3: Bring the box of dildos to dad.
2: Stop it.
3: All right. Is she getting... Okay, hold on. I'll tell you right now. Right. This whole week that we've been off,
2: yes.
3: I have followed no news.
2: So you have no...

0: So you had no idea.
1: Well, I have not gone online to any news source. I haven't checked any channels. I haven't been on Reddit. Nothing.
0: While I was scuba diving in Little Cayman, I followed news every single day. Man, I did 4 dives a day.
1: Take a vacation.
0: I did 30 dives in 8 days.
1: With the exception of taking some photos, I did not pick up my cell phone at all.
2: Yeah, I know.
1: At all.
2: Because I texted you.
1: I know. It took me 3 days to get back to Michelle.
0: Oh, really? Really? Anyway.
1: 3 days.
0: So, Julian and I, before I get to Taylor Swift and MSG, Julian and I went down to Little Cayman. So Michelle gave us the blessing. Hey, Julian wanted to go. I had a great father-son trip with Julian. Michelle, though, is putting together, and don't have all details yet, but Michelle, you're putting together
2: a nice
0: family trip for all of us, you and me and Chloe and Julian. So all 4 of us will do some later summer vacation together.
2: If I can make it work.
0: If you can make it work.
2: There's just a lot of moving parts and pieces.
0: What's so, we get in a car or we buy a plane ticket? What's so difficult?
2: Well, there are schedules to consider and, you know. Other people in our family have obligations that I got to kind of work around.
0: I don't want to hear you moan and bitch about I haven't been on vacation in 2 years.
2: I'm not allowed to complain about something that, you know, should normally happen, that's been happening all these years and doesn't. I am not allowed to have I'm not allowed to lament about and be like, oh, you know, it's just too bad I didn't get to go on vacation.
0: But you're the one preventing.
2: I make everybody else the priorities. I'm not preventing anything. I just let everybody else's priorities fall into place. And then I go, okay, can we cobble this together? Yes or no? Boo.
0: You're preventing yourself from going on vacation, it seems. It's like you're like a vacation martyr.
1: Oh, my God. No. Is he taunting you into going on a vacation by yourself?
2: I'm telling
1: you
2: what,
1: Buster. Is he telling
2: you
1: to get like an exclusive resort and just call him in 2 weeks?
2: Look, I already said it once last night. You know what? Go back. Get back on the plane tomorrow, buddy. Oh,
0: she cleaned up the kitchen, and I put one thing on the kitchen counter, and she told me to go back to Little Cayman.
1: Go back. Where do you think you are, Little Cayman? Where do you think this is, the fish? You leave your crap everywhere?
0: Let me get it to Taylor. But first, though, I've got 2 great videos on my Instagram. There are 2 phenomenal videos, great underwater footage. There's comedy involved. So on my Instagram right now, if you haven't seen them, there are 2 great videos that I shot. My Instagram is Certified MJ Radio. That is Certified MJ Radio. Hit my Instagram. If you don't follow me, give me a follow. Follow my Instagram, Certified MJ Radio, and people are raving about my last 2 videos from Little Cayman. And the underwater, the sharks, the octopus encounter. We had an encounter, a rare, rare octopus encounter that's just phenomenal. So 2 videos on my Instagram right now, Certified MJ Radio. Now, Taylor Swift. Speaking of Taylor, the wedding. Let me know how you're going to proceed with the Taylor Swift phony wedding registry.
1: We'll see.
0: What are you going to register?
2: Where should we register, Fester?
0: Rolex, I mean, Patek Philippe,
2: Macy's,
0: Automotive Piguet.
1: I was thinking like Dollar Tree or something.
2: I don't know. We got Target.
1: I don't even know where people register anymore.
0: Hermes.
2: Really?
1: Where do people go to register?
2: We could create her an account on that place, The Knot.
1: Yes.
2: And
1: yes.
2: Just like, let's put everything on there.
1: Let's go to theknot.com and see if anybody's beat us to it.
0: All right, The Knot. Let me just get with the rumor.
2: I mean, really?
0: This is not confirmed, but some places are claiming that Taylor Swift and Travis Kelce are going to have their wedding at Madison Square Garden.
2: I speculated this last Monday. Or not last month, the Monday before, on May 25th, I was like, where would they get married? And I printed out a list, the most expensive wedding venues in New York. And I was reviewing it, and I thought, what would beat any of these locations? And I thought to myself, Madison Square Garden.
0: Why didn't you grab the flag, like the MTV flag, and smash it on the surface of the moon? Why didn't you stake your claim before we went on vacation? You would have looked like a genius.
2: Well, if you would have said, let me tell you something, you got a grip on that like microphone over there and you just don't let go.
0: You couldn't get a word in edgewise?
2: No, I am now, though.
1: It's a challenge.
2: But, you know, so you look at the calendar of events.
0: 10 days ago, you thought that they could get married in Madison Square Garden, and you didn't say it on the show.
2: Right. I mean, where else could they do it that provides all of the necessities I think she thinks she needs, like the security, the space.
1: Anywhere. I mean, how many people
2: are
1: going to go
2: to New York?
1: This is an exclusive wedding.
2: Well, that she's inviting, I think, a lot of people. And so if you look at places like the Cipriani or the Ritz-Carlton, those hotels, they have so many different entrances and exits. And, you know, I don't know, whereas Madison Square Garden is set up for security.
0: Hold on,
2: look what they're going to host tonight. They are in prime, like, position to be able to host something like this. And, I mean, you think about it. Inside of there, you can create the venue once you're inside of there. You can build anything you want on that.
0: But there are
1: platform, right?
2: Yeah.
0: It's a large space.
2: Right.
0: So the rumor is that 1,000 people are going to be invited to Travis Kelce and Taylor Swift's wedding July 4th weekend at Madison Square Garden in Midtown Manhattan. Now, you said that You told me, Michelle's like, I thought it could be a possibility. I'm like, why didn't you say it on the show? Because then you even said that you looked at the Madison Square Garden schedule.
2: Right.
0: And it was wide open. There were no events around the July 4th weekend.
2: Right. I mean, think about it. She could literally, I mean, she has enough money. She can create, they all have to walk into through a certain entrance. She can wall it off and
1: decorate
2: it.
1: I mean, it's only going to be a certain area of the floor.
2: They walk
1: it's not like you're going to be sitting in section 203.
2: Exactly. She could build
1: the wedding.
2: She could build it out. She could have a whole room built for where the wedding occurs, with then like a nice little flowing into an area where the dinner and dancing or whatever she's, you know, she can afford to do all of that. Think about it. She can create the whole scene without being limited in a hotel that, you know, can't do that. And they have, I think, like about 10 days. I forget. Like late June is one of the last events there, and they don't have an event there until after the weekend of July 4th. So there's plenty of time for
0: wide
2: build up
0: open,
2: and tear down.
0: Wide open window.
2: Oh, yeah.
0: All right. So here are some of the numbers. The rumor is 1,000 people are going to be invited to Taylor Swift's wedding at Madison Square Garden.
1: All right. That's a good size wedding.
0: Just to rent the venue without any food, security, catering. Just to rent the building, the word is it could cost $2.5 million alone,
2: pennies,
0: just to rent the venue for the day.
1: That sounds like the right number
2: for her.
1: it really does. It sounds like the right number.
0: And then altogether, the number being floated around for the total price of the wedding could be as much as $20 million for the wedding.
1: Good for her.
2: I mean, if she wants it a very extravagant, elaborate affair that she totally controls, she is in that location, she can totally control everything. Everything. I mean, think about how they do events there. I'm not sure where you enter. We walked past it the last time we were there. She's talking about people, she's going to provide transportation, I think, for the guests. They're going to arrive in blacked out windows coaches so that nobody can see them. They're going to have it completely walled off. Like wherever that coach pulls up, they're going to have a tunnel. Wow. Nobody is going to see.
1: You're going to pull underneath the stadium.
2: Yeah.
1: Just like the buses would if they were dropping off teams or going into the stadium.
2: Right.
1: It's going to be completely private. Nobody's going to know who's going to be there.
0: Technically, it's not a stadium. It's an arena.
2: Okay.
1: Doesn't matter to me.
2: Whatever you want to call it.
0: It's a $20 million.
2: Now it's a wedding venue.
0: Could be the cost.
1: Yeah, now it's a wedding venue. Only a $20 million wedding. She's probably only going to do this once. Live it up, kid. Good for her.
0: Oh, really? You think it's going to last?
1: Yeah.
0: You think that Travis Kelce and Taylor Swift are going to grow old together? You think that they're going to start collecting Social Security together?
1: Would she get just a standard payment? I mean, does she get like a crazy Social Security check because she's contributing all this money?
0: It's capped out.
1: Yeah, okay. Yeah,
0: it's capped.
1: Yeah, I think they're going to get Social Security. Yeah, listen, you go to a wedding with the best of intentions. Good for them.
0: I think the most you can make with Social Security is like close to $3,000 a month or something. If you wait until the latest age to take it, and depending on what you kicked in over the years.
1: They're not going to wait.
0: You know what, Michelle, type in. What is the most you can get from Social Security? I think it's close to, just type that in quickly because Festa will butcher it. I'm just curious.
1: I mean,
0: what is the most, just type it into the Googles. I'm just curious. What is the most you can get from Social Security? I think it's like close to $3,000 a month.
1: I was just trying to make a joke.
2: Yeah.
1: I wasn't trying to divert you into Social Security breakdowns.
2: locked up.
0: You're locked up?
2: Yep.
0: All right, whatever.
2: I mean, honestly. I think we should look at the poly markets or the predictive markets and see what they're saying about Taylor Swift getting married at MSG. Make a bet.
0: Oh, wait a second. Google AI.
2: Yeah. $5,181.
0: Oh, man, I'm off. In 2026, if you retire at age 70, the maximum is $5,181 a month. That's a pretty good number. I had no idea it was that high.
1: It's a lot of money.
0: Yeah, but you got to wait to take. So, yeah, a lot of people make a mistake of, you know, the minute they're eligible for Social Security, they take it. That's a big mistake. But, you know, the question is, when I retire or when Taylor Swift retires, is Social Security ever even going to be...
1: She's not waiting until she's 70.
0: Solvent.
1: She already said in an interview she's taking it at 62. And at 59 and a half, she's just going to liquefy that Roth, man.
0: All right, Hulk Hogan breaking news. Hulk Hogan is still deceased. Hey, brother. I died of natural causes, brother. What was this like big to-do last week with the Clearwater police releasing? What is this, a year later?
1: I think they wrapped up the investigation into the cause of death, and then suddenly every news agency had this clickbait everywhere.
0: Yeah. Oh, breaking news. New information on Hulk Hogan's death. This just in. I died of natural causes, brother. You know, he had a heart attack. You know, Hulk Hogan's death has been ruled natural almost a year after he passed at the age of 71. I wonder if Hulk Hogan started taking Social Security.
3: Gotta take it at 62.
0: Gotta take it, brother. You know, got all these ripped shirts. I need some new shirts, man. Gonna take my Social Security, brother.
3: Go to my bandana fund.
0: True.
1: Dude had a lot of bandanas.
0: He had a lot of bandanas.
1: Hey, if Nick's listening, I'd love to have one, Nick. I mean, seriously.
0: A 72-page report from the Clearwater Police Department confirmed that he suffered an attended natural death.
1: What does that mean, attended natural death?
0: Were there when he died because
1: He
0: had like a couple of therapists there,
2: an occupational therapist?
0: I think occupational therapist. There were people were there.
1: Medical staff was there.
0: His wife was there, yeah.
2: Right.
0: Okay. Yeah, so people were there when they tried to resuscitate him. The 72-page report says that through the course of the investigation, there has been no evidence to indicate any criminal wrongdoing related to his death. Remember, it was, what's the daughter's name? Brooke. Brooke Hogan. She tried to jimmy up the works.
1: She floated in a theory.
0: Yeah, that somebody, offed Hulk Hogan to get at his... what? Brooke Hogan... Well, they were like...
2: They were estranged.
0: They were estranged, but they were close.
1: Hold on.
0: Brooke Hogan and Hulk Hogan were daddy-daughter. I mean, really a good relationship as far as we knew. Remember Hulk Hogan was trying to launch... Brooke Hogan's music career.
1: Late 90s.
0: He was in our radio station like every other day trying to get our old station, FLZ, to play Brooke Hogan's song. They were trying to turn Brooke Hogan into the new Britney Spears. And it didn't get very far. But she did concerts for our radio station back then. And Hulk was like kissing our asses over at the other station trying to get us to play the music to promote her. To help launch her music career, and then something went wrong. What went bad with Hulk Hogan and the daughter? Do you know, Michelle?
2: I think it had to do with who she was dating at the time.
0: Yeah.
2: He didn't like their ethnicity, maybe. Hey. And then she did get married, and he wasn't a part of the wedding, and he wasn't a part of the grandchildren's lives.
1: Who
2: and,
1: knows the whole, that's one incident, and I don't know.
2: Right.
1: Nobody knows the real reason why, but he died of natural causes. Very undramatic.
0: Yeah. Investigators wrote, following an exhaustive review of the statements, medical records, surveillance footage from within the residence, and a visual inspection of Mr. Bollea's body, there had been no evidence to indicate the death of Terry Bollea, Hulk Hogan, was anything other than natural. In their statement, the Clearwater Police praised the Hogan family, including widow Sky Daly, kids Nick and Brooke Hogan, attorney Kevin Hazlett. Yeah, he's the attorney for the What's his face? Isn't Hazlett the attorney for...
2: I don't know if he's really working anymore.
0: Oh, who?
3: Boat Boy?
2: Hazlett. Is he is he still working?
0: I don't know. Is he?
2: I don't know.
0: I have no idea.
2: Is he still?
0: I thought... Wasn't Hazlett the attorney for...
2: he's the attorney of record for that Nighthole.
0: For Nighthole.
1: Yeah,
0: Boat Boy. Jeff Knight, who drove on top of the Clearwater Ferry. Anyway, so I guess case closed. Hulk Hogan,
3: natural causes, brother.
1: I wonder if his last word was brother.
0: Yeah. Not feeling well, brother. Anyway, Hulk Hogan.
3: I mean, gonna die now, brother.
0: And then what are you saying?
3: All right, I'll see you on the other side, brother. Hey,
0: speaking of weddings. Oh, and then a lawsuit. Outback Steakhouse is getting sued for $1.5 million. Hold on, you got to hear this. First, though, speaking of weddings and Taylor Swift and that whole deal. People are paying to crash weddings. There is a new website that allows you to crash a wedding and you pay to crash a wedding?
1: How is that possible?
2: Sounds like fun.
1: I mean, the point of crashing a wedding is not having to pay.
0: Yeah. So wedding crashers, thanks to a new website, it permits a wedding couple to fill empty seats.
2: Yeah.
0: So you can pay to go to the wedding and, somewhat crash the wedding of someone that you don't know who the frig they are.
2: You know what? It's a good idea.
1: It's probably going to be a nice night out.
2: Right.
1: I mean, I've grown to be not the biggest fan of going to weddings.
2: Right.
0: Oh, but I hate them. I never want to go to another wedding for the rest of my life.
2: But that's when you're obligated. But think about this. $70 to go to a party. You get to get dressed up. Your food is already provided. You don't got to think about it.
1: Open
2: there might
1: bar
2: be a
1: bar most of the time.
2: Exactly.
1: Yeah, man.
2: Why not? And there's no real obligation to socialize with anybody. It's not like you're going to see that aunt or uncle that you haven't seen in 10 years and you don't care to see or talk about. You don't know anybody. You just go there. You eat, get drunk, dance, have a good time.
1: While going to weddings sounds awful.
2: Right.
1: Crashing weddings sounds great.
2: Yeah.
1: Let's go out tonight. We'll find somewhere. We'll enjoy the steak tartare or the shrimp cocktail.
2: We got to find one here.
1: They're all over. I mean, you can go to any big hotel any weekend and just kind of walk into one.
2: Let's do it.
0: The website, not a wedding crasher. So go to the website. The website, not a wedding crasher, was launched by a couple from San Diego. And they've already put people into empty seats at people's weddings in Los Angeles, Phoenix, Arizona, San Antonio, Texas, and somewhere in Washington State.
2: There's one in Plant City, Florida this year.
0: Are you serious?
2: Oh, my God.
1: Let's go.
2: Seriously. Wait,
0: really? Well, give us the details. This is on notaweddingcrasher.com.
2: Yes.
0: Oh, right there. G&J's vow. It's a renewal.
2: Oh, so what? Fester, open bar.
1: G&J's vow renewal. And it has a picture of the couple.
0: Yeah.
1: They look kind of young for vow renewals.
0: Why are they getting... I wonder if...
2: You know
0: I
2: why? Look when they got married. I think it says they got married in 2020.
0: They were married when they were...
2: And that was probably probably could just go to the courthouse and do it because that was COVID times.
0: He was 16, she was 14. No, I'm kidding.
1: All right, so it says, look, it's our vow renewal. We got married in 2020, so we didn't have a wedding.
0: Oh, there, yes.
1: Now we're celebrating our marriage with a bang.
0: Well, okay, so this is a redo. It's kind of like Chloe didn't have a real graduation in 2020 because of COVID for high school.
1: Hold on, this is $30 a seat.
0: That's it?
2: Yeah.
1: $30 a seat.
0: 15 seats are available at G&J's Plant City ceremony and reception.
1: Starts at 4. It's the day before Halloween.
0: October 30th, 2026 in Plant City.
1: Formal dress code. Does that mean a tuxedo?
0: Formal's tux, yeah.
1: I'm not wearing a tux.
0: Yeah.
1: I'll wear a coat, maybe.
0: Yeah. Tails, baby.
3: Cummerbund.
0: Cummerbund. It's the dumbest name.
3: MJ shows up in tails and a cummerbund.
0: Cummerbund.
3: You said formal. I got to contact these people.
0: So check out the website, notaweddingcrasher.com.
1: If anybody knows G&J.
0: Yeah. Who the hell are G&J from Plant City?
1: But I'm looking on their website.
0: Any chance G&J are listening right now? Call us, 800-990-1047. Or if you know G&J in Plant City, did you know they were on the Wedding Crasher website? They're selling tickets to their wedding for $30 a pop.
1: I'm looking online. They only have 5 weddings to choose from.
0: Yeah, it's not a lot.
1: I mean, this site's obviously just getting started.
0: It's fresh. Yeah, okay. They're just getting rolling. Yeah. Oh, Mackinac City, Michigan. That's going to be a smoking hot wedding. Greenville, Michigan.
1: Ugh.
0: Anyway.
1: Ugh.
0: Outback Steakhouse getting sued for $1.5 million. And listen, this is obviously of interest to many people because, of course, Outback Steakhouse was founded right here. The first Outback ever is on Henderson Boulevard, just, you know, off of Dale Mabry in South Tampa. That was Outback number one. Outback, and of course, Outback's corporate headquarters, Bloomin' Brands, is based right here. The, you know, the Bloomin' Brands building is, you know, right as you enter International Plaza off of Boy Scout and West Shore. It's right there.
1: I knew a gynecologist who built a covered parking spot at his house instead of investing in Outback.
0: What?
2: Oh, like, my gosh.
0: Hold on. You never
2: That's
0: told
2: a mistake.
1: He had a chance to invest in Outback.
0: Hold on. A gynecologist?
1: Yeah, a local guy. I mean, I don't know. I'm not a patient. But I know I met him before, and he's like a local gynecologist, pretty well known.
0: Sometimes I think you all act like a big walking V on this show.
1: Listen, then I'll have him give me a checkup.
0: Walking, talking V you are. All right, so how do you know the gynecologist?
1: I have a joke I want to say, but I can't say it because it's so offensive. But whenever a guy calls me that, I have a reply that I always say.
0: All right, and well, let's
1: pass.
0: Let's keep it off the air. All right, so how do you know the gynecologist?
1: I met him through a couple of friends. I'm not a patient of a guy.
0: It's the first time I'm hearing you have a gynecological friend.
1: I'm a gynecologist friend. I mean, he's not a close gynecologist friend. I don't call him for, you know, free medical counsel. But and the story about him was he had a chance to invest in Outback, like, round one.
0: Instead, he bought a new speculum.
1: And he's like, you know
0: what? Is that what it's called, Michelle? A speculum?
2: I think so.
0: Or is it a spatula?
1: And he built like a... like a carport off of the house. Not even a garage. It's like a carport.
0: Instead of putting, 10 or 20 grand in the Outback?
1: Like 10 grand. He had, like, you know, it was like a nice carport. I've seen the carport. And he was like, yep, that's my, you know, $20 million carport. I'm like, what does that mean? I could have invested in Outback first day. $10,000 right there. But yeah, he didn't do it. And I think he's still looking at ladies to make the ends meet. He could have been long retired.
0: Still on Cooch Patrol.
1: Anyway. All right. So what's Outback getting sued for?
0: Outback Steakhouse.
2: There's a lot of vagina talk this morning. What is going on?
0: Well, listen, we had Vag Jasilewski, you know, with his award.
1: We don't make the news, Michelle. We just joke about
0: exactly.
1: it.
0: Yeah, exactly. So an Outback Steakhouse customer is suing Outback for $1.5 million. After going down, face planting because of mashed potatoes.
1: Oh, no.
0: That were on the floor.
1: Mashed potatoes are very slippery.
0: Well, I've never experienced slippery mashed potatoes on the floor.
1: If you get like a tile floor or a hardwood floor, that faux wood floor, I could see how you could slip on mashed potatoes.
0: Oh, man, this person apparently did a total face plant. Yeah, this happened up in Northern Virginia.
1: I think it would be more like a backward fall where you hit on your tailbone.
2: This right.
1: is face, hit your head.
0: Face smash. Smash potato face. Yeah, this was a Virginia woman has filed $1.5 million lawsuit against Outback, claiming she slipped on mashed potatoes inside the restaurant and fell face first onto the floor. Tracy Renshaw, who's a resident of Loudoun County, Virginia, alleges that while enjoying a meal with her family back in May of 2023, well, they waited, 3 years to file? I guess maybe that must be the statute in Virginia on this type of lawsuit. She said she stepped on a slippery foreign substance that appeared to be mashed potatoes while on her way to the restroom. According to the lawsuit, the potato-like substance created a dangerous environment for patrons. She then also said the restaurant failed to warn customers of the hazards caused by the unsafe condition.
1: Oh, so, they have like those little yellow.
0: Yeah, instead of signs. Slippery floor, slippery mashed potatoes or something.
1: Watch out
0: for side dish.
1: Yeah. You know what? If you get a fully loaded mashed potato, yeah. I think few places do it better than Outback. Outback's potato game in general
2: really
1: is on point. Have you not had an Outback potato in a while?
0: We have not. We have not been to Outback in a long time. Mm. What was the last time we were at Outback?
2: I cannot even remember the last time I was at an Outback.
0: It's been a long time.
2: Yeah.
0: Anyway, she claims that her working capacity has been impaired. She's got mounting hospital and doctor bills. The freaking thing happened 3 years ago. She called the event unreasonably dangerous.
1: Sounds like it's unreasonably delicious.
0: You know, I would have, you know what? She should have taken the opportunity as she face planted to start licking it off the floor.
1: Some really good potatoes.
0: With a free side dish. New promo at Outback. You slip and you face plant right into mashed potatoes on the floor. She should have taken advantage of it. Anyway, she, I guess, has all kinds of mounting bills and anticipates future medical expenditures in the future.
1: Oh, these mashed potatoes changed her life.
0: Yeah, the suit does not explicitly state the injuries that she sustained, but the restaurant has denied the allegations. The case is ongoing. Outback argued that it was unaware of the hazardous condition, according to its response, and therefore had no obligation to post a warning. It's not like mashed potatoes sat there for hours or days, and you had to put a little floor detour. You know?
1: Was it a dollop of mashed potatoes?
0: Who knows? Maybe some kid flicked mashed potatoes on the floor. I mean, who knows?
1: How do you even prove or disprove this 3 years later?
0: You have to prove, I think, that, Michelle, you know, you know this better than us. Wouldn't you have to prove that Outback knowingly knew that there was a hazard and disregarded the hazard?
2: Well, that's interesting that you say that, because the article specifically says they deny knowing the mashed potatoes being on the floor.
0: That's what I just said.
2: So if they, you know, if they didn't know of the mashed potatoes, although one would argue that it's kind of likely that you do have some food spillage in places and maybe they should have been monitoring it better. I don't know. It depends on where it is. I mean, is it right up by the hostess, you know, desk, or is it back
0: by
2: the kitchen?
0: She was on the way to the bathroom.
2: Well,
0: so it's probably toward the back of the restaurant.
2: Right. So is that where servers are passing and something got dropped, or?
0: The suit does not specifically state her injuries or the amount of medical charges. Restaurant says they're denying it.
1: I know that when I go to the can at Outback, I like a big bowl of mashed potato.
0: Outback. Hold on.
2: To take it with you.
0: Hold on. Is it mashed potatoes or it's a baked potato that you mash up inside the potato skin?
1: I don't know, but I know personally when I sit on the can at Outback Steakhouse, I want a big bowl of mashed potatoes.
0: All right.
1: I don't want to have to cut up the skin.
0: Well, so Outback says they were unaware, according to the response, and they had no obligation to post a warning because they didn't know about it. They're also disputing the claims about the extent of her injuries. And about, she's partially at fault for the incident. The restaurant requested a dismissal.
1: Is this going to get, like, a settled? Well, are they going to give her, like, a $10,000 gift card to Outback Steakhouse or something? This is going to go away. Is that what happens here?
0: Listen, a lot of times there's, like, a nuisance payoff. It's like, hey, it's cheaper just to give you, you know, $5,000 or $10,000 to scram, you know, get the hell out of our faces. Yeah, it's a nuisance payout. Who knows? But, it seems that Outback is saying that, we don't think she's as injured as she's saying. It seems like Outback's going, aw, crikey, you know.
1: Michelle, I'm watching a video. I'm going to send you the link on how to make Outback Steakhouse baked potatoes at home. They look really good.
0: I think they're calling her a bloomin' fraudster.
1: Bloomin' liar.
0: A bloomin' liar.
1: Aw, crikey.
0: Oh, man. Anyway, so... I'm sure this is floating around Outback's corporate offices right outside of International. All right, I've got, Michelle, I've got vomit story one and vomit story two.
1: How many? Two?
0: Yeah, we got two vomit stories here on the MJ Morning Show. Michelle, you thought these were both airworthy, correct?
2: I found them very like, I don't know, just interesting and comical. I'm not sure what's happening on airplanes that suddenly people are throwing up. I mean, we travel a lot, and I cannot remember the last time I saw somebody throw up on an airplane.
0: Yeah, so two airplane-related stories. Here's number one. Michelle, you found this on the vomit subreddit. Is that it?
2: I didn't go looking for it. It just popped up in my...
0: Oh, it did?
2: You know, what's popular. I think that's what I click. Popular. His vomit comes up, and I'm like, okay,
1: all right,
2: who's reading about vomit?
1: All right, you get one more click from me.
2: On an airplane.
0: All right, story number one. They want this person, this is on Delta. So this was on the Delta Travel Reddit. That's where you found it? R/ Delta, 2 days ago. Recourse for vomit damage.
2: Well, that kind of intrigued me, see, because I was like, okay, they want recourse for whose vomit? Like, and I was trying to figure out, like, what were they looking for?
0: The vomit happened. Oh, let me give you the original post. Let me do original post, and then they have edit one and edit two, which sit on top. All right, the original post reads as follows. I am an infrequent flyer and a bit... I'm an infrequent flyer and I'm at a bit of a loss. I took a short red eye from Minneapolis, St. Paul to BOI. Is that the Boise?
1: Okay.
0: I don't know. And fell asleep almost immediately. About 5 minutes before the flight landed, I pulled my open purse into my lap under the front seat. Well, man, I'm butchering this. It's first day back.
2: Are you rusty?
1: I just learned to read.
2: I think you're a little rusty over there.
0: Let me start again.
1: I can get you like a Hooked on Phonics thing if you want. Revisit your reading skills.
0: I am totally mangling this.
1: Generally speaking, you're a pretty good reader.
0: Let me start again. I took a short red eye from MSP to BOI.
1: Boise Airport.
0: And fell asleep almost immediately.
1: Okay.
0: About 5 minutes before the flight landed, I pulled my open purse into my lap from under the seat in front of me and realized there was vomit in and on my purse and now all over me. Oh my God. I pushed the call button and the flight attendant didn't budge. I was in the second row of first class, so the flight attendant was very close by. It was dark, so I fumbled around while the vomit smell permeated everywhere.
1: Oh.
0: I started saying that there was vomit on my bag and still got no response. As soon as the plane landed, the vomiter bolted and I was left with a mess. She was literally holding the vomit bag, left holding the vomit bag.
1: Wouldn't it be easy to track down the vomiter?
0: Yeah, you know what seat they were in.
1: Yeah, one row in front of you, one seat in front of you.
0: They were in like one. Yeah, because she was in one, what'd she say?
1: Second row of first class.
0: Yeah, she was in second row of first class. They were in first row. As soon as the plane landed, the vomiter bolted and I was left with a mess. I subsequently realized my AirPods had slid through the bottom of the seat back pocket and were also sitting in the puddle. Did the person get up, lean the opposite direction and just hurl? I mean, the vomit's in their seat back pocket.
1: This is too fantastic a story.
0: It's almost like the person, turned around and faced the other way and hurled into the row behind them.
2: That's the thing. I did have a hard time sort of picturing how this played out.
0: Yeah.
2: Right?
0: The flight attendant literally said that she would document it so I could get my AirPods replaced and handed me some Clorox wipes. My leather purse hat and other items in my purse were ruined by the vomit that presumably sat for quite a while. The flight attendant said that she saw the person vomiting down the plane wall.
1: All right. This sounds like a piece of literature.
0: But wasn't sure where it was going. It sounds like the vomiter was never approached. How does a flight attendant not help out if they see a passenger hurling all over the plane wall.
1: In the spectrum of believability.
2: Yeah.
1: Every word you say takes me further and further away from actually thinking this happened.
0: So you think this R Delta Reddit thing is phoning up good?
1: I think Reddit, you can post anything you want.
0: Well, of course you can.
1: But then there are legitimate news sources
2: right. Which
1: will use that as cited factual material.
2: Right.
0: I submitted a complaint and got a $50 credit. I understand Delta can't control a sick person, but this seems a little nuts. What can I do?
1: Show me a picture. Is there a picture?
2: That's true, Fester.
0: Yeah,
2: see?
0: Yeah.
1: I mean, show me a TikTok that you make sitting in your seat. Girl, you're not going to believe this. I took a short red-eye flight to Boise.
0: Girl,
1: I got a vomit bag. Ooh-ah.
0: Edit number one. The vomit happened long before we descended. There was dried vomit on the wall and a puddle on the floor. The flight attendant reported she saw the person vomiting down the wall. That's edit. Hmm. Edit number two. I was on flight 2488. Puker was in 1D. I was in 2D. I'm genuinely confused as to why people think I'm lying.
1: Oh,
0: here it is. It's not like Delta's going to award me a million sky miles for this post. I wish I could edit this with screenshots. I already have a response from Delta offering $50. Regardless, I have now submitted a DOT complaint and responded to the airline as well.
1: Yes, Department of Transportation complaints.
0: What would they tell the Delta to take your $50 coupon and shove it?
1: I don't know if I'm buying any of this. Even they acknowledge, why does everybody think I'm making it up?
0: That's number one. That's vomit story number one. And listen, folks, Michelle found both of these. If you have got any complaint,
1: yes,
0: send your complaint to Michelle.
2: No, the buck stops with you, buddy.
0: At MJ@MJMorningShow.com. Do you want me to make an email address for you for the morning show?
2: Not really.
0: Really? You don't want a Michelle at MJ? No?
1: No.
0: I did one for Fester, and Fester's never logged on at once.
1: Never,
2: see,
1: not once.
0: Never once.
1: He's like, I'm going to cancel this. I'm like, oh, that's fine.
0: You know what? I'm going to have I'm going to have Don, the IT guy, I'm going to have him take your Fester away and give it to Michelle.
1: Neither of us care. I mean, it's not that we don't even want it or don't want it.
0: Here's story number two. This is from the United Reddit. Does every airline have their own Reddit?
1: Oh, yeah.
0: You know,
1: there's a subreddit for everything.
0: For everything. You're right. All right. Passenger projectile vomited on my son in economy last night during takeoff from San Francisco to Boston. Flight attendant did what they could do to clean up the area, but the flight was so full, there was nowhere for the sick passenger to go. Sad thing was, the seat was showing up as empty a half hour before the flight left. Passenger was able to use the air sickness bags for the rest of the flight. Flight attendants gave my son 15,000 miles, 3 free beers. That's odd. The kid is 6. No. When you hear a woman say
2: right
0: that a passenger threw up on my son, I'm not thinking that it's like an adult of drinking age son.
1: You know, I'm writing about my 30-year-old son got vomited on.
0: I'm thinking it's a 6-year-old. For crying out. Anyway, so the son got 15,000 miles. 3 free beers and offered hands full of sanitizing wipes. Also offered a free snack box. Oh, yeah, because you really want to drink alcohol and eat food when you've just been projectile vomited on. So appealing and appetizing, you know? They declined the free snack box because the whole area was covered in vomit.
1: Ugh.
0: Now we're waiting to see if my son gets sick as well. What is the protocol for situations like this? Was United's compensation appropriate? I mean, what do you want them to do? You want them to gift you the 737? I mean, what?
2: Right. I'm not sure why people feel the need that they should be somehow compensated because some other passenger vomited in your zone.
1: What do you feel you're entitled to?
2: Right.
1: What makes this go away? What's enough?
2: I mean, if it happens in a restaurant, is the restaurant responsible? Or if it happens, I mean, anywhere else?
0: I got a couple of family things I want to deal with here. First of all, Michelle.
2: What?
0: Did you miss me?
2: Of course.
0: You did.
2: Well, I didn't sleep very well.
0: I was away for, oh, by the way, my electric bill goes through the roof. Michelle, when I'm away, has every freaking light on in the house. Every single light.
1: I mean, she's there by herself, right?
2: Yeah.
1: You don't want, you know.
2: Right.
1: Ghosts.
2: I want to see.
0: Hold on. You what?
2: He said, I don't want to see ghosts.
1: Put the lights on.
2: Put the lights on.
0: Chloe was there.
2: Not every night.
0: Oh, yeah.
2: She was, right. She was, you know, she just gotten home. She had some free time. So she wasn't there every night. And she's not sleeping in the bed with me.
1: That's a good point.
2: So, and what kind of protection is she?
0: So Julian and I went on a father-son trip. We flew Cayman Airways down to Grand Cayman and then quickly over to Little Cayman. We did 30 scuba dives, 30 dives, you know, Bloody Bay and the Jackson Bight section. Some of the best diving in the Caribbean. Love Little Cayman. Been going there for 30 years. Julian and I, 30 dives in 8 days. Four dives a day, except for our, you know, last day we only did the two morning dives because of, you know, no fly times. And, you know, we're both on 32% bottles of Nitrox and anyway, had a great time with Julian. By the way, Julian said this was the best time he ever had there with me.
2: Of course.
0: He did. He really enjoyed the trip. And
2: well, he's an adult now and he's able to really appreciate, you know, what's happening. And and you said he's such a fantastic diver. So
0: he's a great diver. Yeah. Folks.
2: You're welcome, by the way.
0: What? That you suggested Julian go with me? Or
2: no,
0: that you gave me permission?
2: I was the one who said, we're going to get the kids scuba certified because that way they have something to do with you.
0: Right, because Michelle has no interest, doesn't even like the water. But Michelle, that's true. Michelle did tell me to get the kids certified as early as we could.
2: Who took them to all of their practice sessions and training and lessons and everything before their final certification?
0: I'm going to tell you right now that scuba diving is the most relaxing thing on the planet for me. And I want to act as an ambassador. I would love all of my listeners to get scuba certified. I mean, it is so fun. It is so relaxing. The stuff that you see, if you have any interest in getting certified, I'll give you tips. 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I'm telling you, it is the greatest place for me is underwater at a great dive site and all the things you see. And I posted two videos. There are two great videos that I posted. There's humor involved and an amazing encounter with an octopus and other, I mean, turtles and, I mean, just some really cool shots that I took with my underwater GoPro, lit very well.
1: Oh,
0: you know,
1: wow.
0: The right filtering.
1: Well?
0: It is.
1: Oh, with a good filter?
2: Did the octopus probe you?
0: The two great videos are on my Instagram right now. Certified MJ Radio. That's Certified MJ Radio. So take a look. Instagram. If you don't follow me, give me a follow as well. Certified MJ Radio. Oh, Fessa, they were driving me nuts yesterday.
1: About what?
0: Chloe and Michelle were driving me freaking nuts. I still, to this moment, have no idea what the freaking item is that was left at Walmart. I have no idea.
1: Was it your item or somebody else's?
0: It's Chloe.
1: Chloe left something at Walmart?
0: Yeah, so Chloe went shopping at Walmart.
1: Right.
0: And apparently one of her items that got bagged, and the lady at the checkout didn't rotate the bag carousel properly, and Chloe did not get her last bag. What?
2: Kickbox.
0: I have no idea what. So all night last night, Chloe gets back from Walmart.
1: KFOS?
0: I have no idea.
1: What are you saying?
0: They're clowning me. They're all night, they're clowning me. It's like, hey, we got to go back to Walmart because the Walmart bag lady did not give Chloe the
2: cake pops.
0: I have no idea what you're saying.
1: Did you buy cake pops?
0: Is that what it is?
1: Yes. Cake pops.
0: First of all, what the hell are cake pops?
1: You don't know what cake pops are?
2: What's the matter with you?
0: Was it cake on a stick?
1: Yes.
2: Oh my gosh.
1: Like a lollipop with a bite size or a ball of cake.
0: Hold on.
1: Usually dipped in some kind of chocolate or fudge or icing.
0: Is this like in the frozen section or is this at the bakery?
2: It's a bakery. They're right at the front sometimes when you walk in. You know, they'll have like assorted bakery goods, cookies and croissants and brownies.
0: You guys were saying cake pops?
2: Yes.
0: Instead, all night they're going,
2: cake pops.
0: We got to go back.
2: You didn't hear me the first time. And so Chloe thought it was entertaining that you didn't understand the first time that I said it. So then we just had to really make it unintelligible every time thereafter.
1: So you never saw. Mm-mm. I don't expect you to have enjoyed a cake pop because you're you. But
4: what does that mean? What the hell does that mean?
1: What does it mean? Sit down. How much time do you have? You've never seen a cake pop? It looks like a golf ball sized piece of cake dipped in chocolate sprinkles on a lollipop stick.
0: Yes, I've seen the little like lollipops, but they're cake on a stick.
1: Yes.
0: All right.
2: Yeah.
1: Well, it looks like your kid left cake pops at the Walmart.
0: Stop.
2: Very good.
1: So
2: festive.
1: Fun to say.
2: It is, right.
0: So what do they call that Walmart? The challenge store. It's the
1: complicated
0: store. No.
2: Store.
0: So Walmart internal. Let me give you some details here. Internally, if a store has problems, whether it's clientele, shoplifting, personnel issues,
1: or a combination of several of those things,
0: internal Walmart terminology is
1: K-pops.
0: It's a complicated store. Was that the terminology? Was that
1: complicated?
2: I think so.
1: Confusing. I think complicated.
0: Was it complicated?
1: Complicated, because it was a different word than challenging, because that would have been that would have been too passive a word.
0: The Walmart at Dale Mabry and 275 in Tampa, that is designated as a complicated store, and apparently they didn't give Michelle or didn't give Chloe her cake pops.
2: Yeah,
0: and was she saying they're expensive as well?
2: I don't think they're cheap. So
1: are an elevated price point dessert
0: at Walmart,
1: even for. Because who made cake pops trendy is Starbucks. Starbucks made cake. But now there's a bunch of rips.
0: Oh, you just reminded me of something about Starbucks.
4: Well,
0: Hold on, remind me in a second.
2: That's your Walmart voice.
1: It's the same way Crumble has elevated what a cookie is. You go to Publix now, you go to Walmart now, they have the, $4 and $5 individual cookies.
0: Yeah.
1: You can get like a 2-pack or something.
0: The elevated cookie game.
1: Yeah, to kind of compete with or
0: like the elevated cupcake game and the cupcake places
1: cake pops, they're more than what a bite-sized piece of cake should be.
0: Was there anything else in the bag or just the cake pops? Is she missing anything else?
2: That's the only thing she said she's
0: does
2: missing.
0: She have the receipt?
2: She does. I said well, look and see if it was rung up because maybe it got held up on the conveyor belt. And she looked at the receipt.
0: Well, it's the carousel where they have
2: I said, look and make sure it was even rung up because she wasn't sure.
0: Well, was it rung up?
2: I'm answering you.
0: Oh, excuse me.
2: Slow down. And so she did. I said, look at the receipt. And so she did. And I said, all right, now get your butt back up there and just tell them like it happens a lot of times. I said, you didn't get it off of the
0: carousel.
2: The bag carousel. Yeah. Right.
0: So is there anything else that was in that bag?
2: She said no. She said that's the only thing she's missing.
0: So she went item by item to make sure she had everything in the house?
2: You know what? I didn't monitor that. She's 24 years old.
0: All right.
2: And so I just kind of assumed that
0: she just finished her first year of law school at UConn Law.
2: You know, she wasn't, she had never had this kind of experience where she was like, just where is it? And I said, look, it happens all the time. Right. They spin that little thing around and you miss a bag. And she was like, I really thought I got everything. And I go, well, just go back up there. They'll know that, I didn't give it to you.
1: 99% of Walmart checker outers are very thorough with the extra third of a spin.
0: Yeah,
1: of
0: they usually
1: carousel.
0: Do that. They're usually diligent.
2: Right.
1: Yes.
2: I mean, right. So,
1: So what happened is the next person got the kick pops.
0: You know what? She should have just gone to self checkout and skip scanned it. No, I'm kidding. I'm joking. All right. Oh, and speaking of Chloe, she's back from UConn.
1: That's cool.
0: I got to find a good mobile dent remover or I got to find a great dent removal guy. Maybe I just need to call some of my automotive buddies. But some schmuck, some putz face. We think in Chloe's parking lot at her apartment complex up in Connecticut. We think that they deliberately banged their fist on Chloe's hood and dented her hood. So, you know, it's not a body shop deal. I just need a really good dent removal guy to pop the dent out of Chloe's hood. You know, it's near the crease, but it looks like it should pop out. Because, you know, some of those dent removal guys are really, really talented. It's amazing, some of those, what they can do. I need a great dent guy. So if anyone knows a great, you know, paintless dent removal person, like Dent Dude or something. Oh, that's a good name, Dent Dude.
1: Dent Dude.
0: Dent Dude.
1: And he has like a big dent in his head.
0: No. He's from a shrapnel accident. All right, so if anyone's got a good dent guy, just send me an email, please. MJ@MJMorningShow.com. That's MJ@MJMorningShow.com.
1: Dude, I just got breaking news.
0: What's that?
1: Cake pops are buy one, get one free at Publix this week.
0: They're BOGO?
1: Yeah.
0: Oh, look, the cake pops are $7.19.
1: That's for a four pack.
0: So if it's BOGO, you save up to $7.19 with 2-for-1.
3: That seems like a deal. Just saying.
0: All right, so Chloe picks us up at the airport last night. This is where Starbucks comes in. I got a complaint. I don't drink coffee. I can't tell you the last time I was at Starbucks. It's years and years, and if I'm at Starbucks, it's because I'm dragged by somebody else. I'm not a Starbucks patron. But Chloe was being nice. Michelle was, you know, running around the house brawlers in a t-shirt, apparently didn't want to leave the house to come pick us up at the airport yesterday.
2: No, she said she would like to pick you up, and so I said okay.
0: So I've got global entry, right? And then Julian whipped up mobile passport. And there are two specialized lines for global entry and mobile passport at Tampa International. We come in yesterday, and the global entry line is backed up with 25 people. And nobody to help. I mean, I paid. Hello, Customs and Immigration at Tampa International Airport. I pay to get global entry.
3: Yes.
0: And we're sitting there waiting like schmucks.
1: Like schmucks.
0: We're like schmageggies.
1: I mean, it's one thing.
0: We're sitting there like schlep rocks.
1: It's one thing to see MJ and think he's a schmuck, but to actually have him wait there like a schmuck.
0: I mean, we're sitting there. It's like we're global entry. You just look in the camera and you walk right through. No. It's like, and I said to the dude, I'm like, what's going on? Oh, yeah, we don't have enough people.
1: Sounds like that's more of an issue for a complaint box.
0: Give me my money back on my global entry that I and waiting 2 months for an appointment. Anyway, so Chloe picks us up at the airport. Come in on Cayman Airways, KX202. Chloe picks us up because Michelle didn't want to pick us up, apparently. Didn't miss us that much. So Chloe picks us up, and it was very sweet. Chloe had some refreshments in the car. She stopped at Starbucks because I guess her... First of all, Michelle, how much money is Chloe... I need to look at the credit card statements because how much money is Chloe spending at Starbucks up in Connecticut for her to have all kinds of reward points to then have three free drinks that she brought to us from Starbucks?
2: Do you have a mouth?
0: So here's the deal.
2: You can ask her.
0: Here's the deal. So I'm not a coffee drinker, so I don't go to Starbucks. However, when I've been dragged to Starbucks... maybe three times over my lifetime, I get the vanilla frappuccino. So Chloe brings me a vanilla frap. It was tasteless.
1: Oh.
0: Yeah. It was awful.
2: I was surprised you said that because you've had that one before and you actually liked it. You were like, that's not bad. And then you found out about the calories. And
0: but that was like in Vail.
2: Like 15 years ago?
0: More, 20 years ago maybe. Yeah, 2005 is when we bought the first chunk of property out there. So it's 2005. So our real estate agent out in Vail liked the Starbucks in Edwards. And I got that's where I first had the Starbucks vanilla frappuccino. Whatever Chloe brought me.
1: It's just a tasteless cold mess.
0: Any flavor was void. There was nothing. It was like I was sucking on like ice pellets. I mean, it was flavorless.
1: Yeah.
0: It's like, how do you F that up? It's a vanilla frappuccino. How does it have zero flavor? I mean, nothing. You know, even though Chloe got it with points, they owe her. They owe me. Hey, any Starbucks regional managers listening? Send me an email, mj@mjmorningshow.com, because the Frappuccino that I got at the, apparently, what'd she go? She went to the Starbucks at what? At Kennedy and West Shore, right?
1: Oh, that's the one that doesn't use real vanilla.
0: That's the one where I don't know if I didn't get

0: pushing it all the way up. There you go. So the guy's at the door, and he's trying to get in. Door's locked. Listen. You hear him pulling on the door? He's pulling on the door. All right. And he's like, you know, oh, man, I want a donut. The donut store is closed. The dude gets in what looks like a Chevy Tahoe or Suburban. Look at this. Watch this.
1: No.
0: Watch this. Festa, watch this.
1: And he just... Oh, he's still going?
0: He's backing up and ramming the... He's ramming the whole front of the store. He just smashed in the entire donut shop, which looks like it's in a shopping center. Look at this.
1: It's just in a strip mall.
0: It's in a strip mall. And he just plows through the whole front of the donut shop. Now the Chevy Tahoe is a little stuck.
1: Oh, he's got to turn the tire the other way. This tire is locked.
0: So then he's got to jolt the car loose. He jolts forward.
1: It's a rear-wheel drive. He didn't have a four-wheel drive option.
0: All right, so then he puts it in reverse. Now he finally gets out of the store. His whole bumper looks like it's hanging off the vehicle. And then he takes off. Now he's doing a donut.
1: He's doing a donut in the donut parking lot.
0: Right. And then he pulls off. Just drives over curbs and everything. And he's gone. And they arrested the dude. A man was arrested after he rammed his truck into a Simi Valley, California donut shop early Wednesday morning last week. I guess they weren't open yet. I was reading the comments. Police say the man intentionally drove his truck into Donuts Plus. Yeah, you know what Donuts Plus is all about? Plus extensive front damage.
1: I tell you what, man. It's got to be pretty early. This guy had to have been here super early for a donut shop to be open.
0: He was upset that it was closed.
1: My local donut shop opens at 5 a.m.
0: Officers also say the man hit a patrol vehicle during the traffic stop after they hunted him down. Oh, my God. Dude,
1: look at this. The comments.
0: I read the comments.
1: How good are these donuts? They must be amazing. This place must have the best donuts in the world. This makes perfect sense to me with a donut emoji and a crazy face. This is awesome. Everybody likes this guy. Everybody thinks this guy is a hero. The coffee must be amazing.
0: I mean, all right, folks, you got it.
1: Together, let's drive.
0: You got to see the video. The video, we posted this link because it's floating on social, but it'll be tough to find. Go ahead and go to our, if you want to see the video of what we just described and the audio, if you want to see this video, go to mjmorningshow.com. 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Scroll to where it says, as heard on the MJ Morning Show, and click on the link. And it is unfreaking believable.
1: Do you know what is traditionally celebrated on the first Friday of June?
0: What at?
1: National Donut Day.
0: Oh, really?
1: Yes.
0: Yeah.
2: That's true. Just a Chloe went and got a donut.
0: This happened last Wednesday.
1: I know, just a couple of days off. A
0: couple of days before.
2: Maybe that was his problem.
0: National Donut Day. Wow. All right. I got a lightning round, a lot of stuff, because we've got, about 8 minutes left in our 1 hour and 20 minutes of nonstop MJ, which, of course, you even get more minutes than 120. Do you remember the woman that stole a co-worker's Stanley Cup locally? Remember the story? Florida woman here in the Tampa Bay area stole a co-worker's Stanley Cup so she could use it to store breast milk at work. Remember this?
1: Yeah.
0: Well, the update on the story is that she has accepted responsibility for the theft as part of a deal with prosecutors. Will complete a shoplifting awareness course as part of a pretrial intervention. Ariana Moss, 29, will pay fines and court costs related to the theft. The pretrial intervention, also known as a PTI, notes that admitting to the crime is the first step in rehabilitation. The misdemeanor will be dismissed upon Moss's successful completion of the six-month PTI program. This is according to the court filing a week or so ago. Moss was arrested in January for stealing a 40-ounce insulated Stanley tumbler, which belonged to a female coworker at a recreation complex in

0: Isn't it?
1: Was it Largo? It was Largo, yeah.
0: Largo, before Moss stole the $60 Stanley Cup, a witness told cops that she had pointed to it and mused, "This cup would be great to hold my breast milk." That's what Stanley said. Surveillance camera recorded Moss hiding the stolen Stanley Cup in her lunchbox before she exited the Highland Recreational Center in lovely Largo.
1: Wow.
0: Where she worked as a supervisor.
1: Did she lose her job?
0: Yeah, she quit her job 3 days after the theft, and she's been barred with having any contact with the rec center as well.
1: She can't even go to work out or anything?
0: Yeah, but she's not going to do jail time. It looks like her record will be scrubbed or expunged.
1: So, all right.
0: Yeah, look at that. All because she wanted her coworker Stanley Cup to store her breast milk.
1: Just ask. I'll let you borrow my Stanley Cup.
0: Where is the Highland Recreation Complex in Largo?
1: Oh, somewhere.
0: Does it have an address?
1: I'm sure it does.
0: I'm just curious.
1: Well, you want to go?
0: Yeah.
1: Drink out of Stanley Cups?
0: Yeah. Hey, how the hell did he get onto the... I mean, all the news stories that I've seen, the Howard Franklin Bridge Trail is open for pedestrians and cyclists. But all the stories I'm seeing, no one tells you how to get there. How do you get to the trail? Where do you park? Where do you go to get on the Howard Franklin Trail?
1: I didn't see any parking this way signs as I was traveling by at 80 miles an hour.
0: Dude, where? No, you don't get it. It's like off the bridge. Where do you park? Where do you go? So I've seen some news stories on television. I've seen YouTube clips of local TV. I've got a story from WFLA Channel 8. Howard Franklin Bridge Trail officially opens for pedestrians.
1: Okay.
0: Written by Eden Hodges. But the story doesn't say where the hell do you go to get to... Where's the opening of the trail?
1: So...
0: Put that in the news. That's an important part of it. Michelle, would you agree?
2: Absolutely.
0: That's an important part of the story.
1: The Howard Frank... According to AI.
0: Yes.
1: And that's the only reason why
0: do I have to go to AI? Why can't Channel 8 story or why can't they just tell me where to get on the freaking trail to go walk or jog or bike the Howard Franklin new pedestrian trail?
1: That's going to be a headline later today so it can get another click from you.
0: Oh.
1: Howard Franklin Bridge Trail features a 7-mile pedestrian bike path. Parking is primarily available on the Tampa side at Cypress Point Park on Rio Street.
0: Yeah, you know what? Is that where we
2: met? I think that's where we must have parked before
0: with Mark to do the biking?
2: Right.
0: Yeah. And then you go underneath the landing lights for runway 1 left for Tampa International. You go underneath. So
1: on the St. Pete side, there's some access on 4th Street North. The trail ends near 4th Street to fly over.
0: Yeah, so the 4th Street North area.
1: Parking is currently limited on the St. Pete side.
0: Yeah, because it's not a lot of space there because we all exit the 4th Street exit. So it must be on the side there, like where the fishermen park.
1: Or on the side where...
0: Or if you're trying to get some action in the mangroves.
1: Isn't that one, like, really encamped homeless guy?
0: Oh, he's out. He's gone.
1: Okay.
0: Yeah, the homeless guy that had a whole little tent city set up, he pulled out. He's gone. He hasn't been there for a month.
1: Was he really homeless then?
0: I don't know.
1: Lived in a car. I don't know.
0: That truck didn't even look like it could move. But he drove off, apparently. All right, so the Howard Franklin Bridge Trail is officially open for bicyclists and pedestrians.
1: Great. And nothing I want to do more than walk next to cars whizzing by Fester, at 100 miles an hour.
0: Yeah, Fester. Nothing he wants to do more than exercise.
1: I mean, is this that attractive of a biking opportunity?
0: You know, we still need to get bikes, Michelle. Are you still in for getting bikes? Would you ride with me? You don't want to walk with me.
2: Would I ride a bike with you, or would I ride bikes together?
0: Do you still want to be married to me?
2: Of course.
0: All right, just checking. No, but seriously, if we got bikes, would you bike with me? I'd love to bike.
2: Yeah, I like biking.
0: All right, so if we got, I'm still looking for a, I still need to find, you know, good bikes. If there's a, I need just good advice. I want to get a good bike at a good price point.
2: Yeah, stop. We don't really know a lot about bikes, it's so hard to figure that out.
1: MJ, you've got to be ready to actually buy one. You just kicking around the idea of, I got to get information.
0: No, I'm a buyer right now.
1: Then go to a bike store. Talk to somebody.
0: But I'd like to get someone that, I don't want to walk in cold. I'd like to, you know, have somebody
1: that's
0: that,
1: how everything happens.
0: But I,
1: that's how the whole world, there's a day where you don't know anything about any subject until you go to learn about it.
2: Or he could Google it.
0: I would love to find a good local bike shop that knows I'm coming in and is going to treat me right and steer me the right way and get me the right bike at the right price point. If there are any bike folks out there that own a bike shop, MJ@MJMorningShow.com. 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
1: What bikes are best for
0: MJ and Michelle?
1: For a shorter...
0: We stop it. I got to take a break.
1: Stocky man.
0: It's break time. All right, this completes over an hour and 20 minutes of nonstop MJ.
1: Oh, man, you want something lower to the ground because you don't have a great height.
0: Dude, stop.
2: Does he need training wheels?
1: I've got frame geometry.
0: I've got to go to break.
1: Appropriate wheel size, easy to adjust, good options
0: included. Are you deliberately trying to make us late?
1: No, I'm just saying, according to ChatGPT, as a shorter, stockier guy, you have many options.
2: All right.
1: Go. Oh, something with a 650-pound wheelbase limit. Something that there's models from. You don't want an electric bike, do you?
2: No.
0: No.
1: Okay.
0: Those are the laziest people. I see people in my neighborhood, like people with electric bikes. It's like you're not getting any exercise, you dope.
1: For shorter men.
0: Dude, you're extending. I got to go to break.
2: Okay. All right.
0: Give me details after the break. All right. 9 o'clock hour is upcoming. We are loaded, folks. Here on the MJ Morning Show, next on Q105. Do not move. Oh, we got a SpaghettiOs problem. We got a couple of recall issues. We got a couple of interesting stories coming up. In minutes here on the MJ Morning Show on Q105, 104.7 FM. I got a couple of great offers for you from Air Rescue. 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It's formerly Plan B Air Conditioning. 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
3: In Tampa, I-4 West and 275 South are both slow through the junction. We still have the disabled truck on 75 northbound at Paseo El Mar, but there's not a lot of volume, so very short delay. But in southern Sarasota County, we do have an accident on 75 southbound at Jacaranda Boulevard. The left lane is blocked. Keeping you updated, I'm Schreiner. 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

0: today at Walmart, you not only look for falling prices, look for shooting yourself in the groin. You see a customer shot himself in the
1: I'm surprised that doesn't happen more often at Walmart. I mean, so many people go there. So many people are probably carrying a pistol.
0: Oh, man. A guy adjusting a holstered gun in his waistband accidentally shot himself in the groin in Walmart in Venice. A little south of us. Deputies responded to Walmart. Thursday morning, got reports of gunfire. Surveillance video captured a man entering the building with a holstered gun tucked in the waistband of his shorts. Well, it sounds like he's got a holster problem. How the hell was he able to get his finger on the trigger? This is amateur hour, man. This guy does not belong.
1: No.
0: Take his firearm away. This guy doesn't belong. If you're shooting yourself in your nads with your own holstered gun, you got some problem. You might need a refresher course. Or might need a proper holster to, you know, cover the trigger guard, you know?
1: Did he shoot one off?
0: Watch for shot off balls at Walmart.
1: Watch out for bleeding nuts.
0: So, deputies responded to the store. While the shopper was adjusting his weapon, deputy said the firearm discharged and struck him in the groin area. Ow! Yeah, I don't have any details on whether one of the boys was
1: shot off. I mean, it sounds terrible. Off.
0: Investigators confirmed the shooting was accidental. No threat to the public. Yeah, because he shot himself in his own wang. Here's what we don't know. We have not confirmed through authorities what the current medical condition of the shooter shopper is. We just don't know. We don't know whether he's going to be charged with unlawful discharge of a firearm.
1: That happens, man.
0: Oh, yeah. Right now, that's all we have from the Sarasota County Sheriff's Office. So I saw this last night. I don't know if there's an update. This is from June 4th, so I don't know if there's been an update since. I didn't see one last night. But can you imagine? You go to Walmart? Let me adjust myself and, oh, let me put my finger right on the trigger while my gun is pointing at my wang and watch for falling off wang at Walmart. Falling prices and falling penis at Walmart.
2: So much genital talk this morning.
1: A lot
2: morning.
1: Of genital talk.
0: Just a little bit.
2: I'm not really sure what's going
0: Michelle,
2: on.
0: I can't help it if that's what the news is dictating.
1: That's what it is.
0: Dictating.
1: It's endless.
2: It is. It really is.
1: It never stops.
0: Even more for you. Oh. Uh-oh, SpaghettiOs.
1: Somebody shot himself into SpaghettiOs.
0: Family claims that SpaghettiOs was infested with actively moving worms.
1: Really?
0: Yeah, and guess what? They're suing Campbell's, and they're suing Walmart.
1: Watch out for moving SpaghettiOs.
0: Yeah, if your SpaghettiOs are moving, there might be a problem. So what's the first thing that comes to mind?
1: What? Oh, the commercial, right?
0: Yeah, well, if you've got moving SpaghettiOs, what do you say?
1: Uh-oh, SpaghettiO.
3: Uh-oh, SpaghettiOs.
0: Yeah. Oh, they don't do that anymore, do they?
1: I haven't seen a SpaghettiO commercial in 35 years.
0: Yeah.
3: Uh-oh, SpaghettiOs.
1: All right, I'm going to ask this.
0: Hold on. Why does it say, close it up. Close up. No. Leave that. Get the custom. Dude.
1: What? I don't know what you're asking
0: just,
1: me.
0: Just leave the mouse alone.
1: I don't know
0: alone.
1: What you're asking me.
0: Just leave the mouse
2: he
0: alone.
2: He hasn't asked anything.
0: Right, here we go. So, wait a minute. I got to say, it's Campbell's SpaghettiOs? Well, hold on.
1: Campbell's makes SpaghettiOs.
2: Yeah.
0: No, it used to be. It used to be like Franco American or
1: maybe Campbell
0: Chef Boyardee. Oh, who was SpaghettiOs?
2: Wasn't it Chef Boyardee?
1: It sounds like SpaghettiOs might have been Franco American.
0: Yeah,
1: I'm sure Campbell's has acquired all of those companies over the years.
0: Yeah, but still, you keep it. All right, first of all, SpaghettiOs was who or whom? Was it Chef Boyardee or was it Franco American? Those were the two, pasta cans. where it didn't matter what the shape was, they all tasted, all tasted the same.
1: The same.
0: If whatever, it didn't matter.
1: Have your kids?
0: Yeah.
1: Right.
0: Franco-American.
1: Franco-American was a department or a brand of Campbell's.
0: How do they not have Franco-American on the freaking can anymore?
2: Why do you care? You don't eat it.
0: But it's nostalgia. Did they also 86 Chef Boyardee? Or is he still around? Do they still have Chef Boyardee?
1: I don't know.
0: Or is that like...
1: I think they still have Chef Boyardee.
0: Or is that like cultural misappropriation?
1: Yes, the white guy with the Italian name.
0: And the chef hat.
1: He was actually a real chef, you know. I think he was from like Cleveland.
0: So here's the deal. And of course it happened here in Florida. Florida mother and daughter have sued Campbell's after eating SpaghettiOs they claim were contaminated by worms or parasites. Complaint was filed last week. Mary Hubbard said that she discovered the alleged contamination around June 6th of 2024. Yeah, way to jump on this lawsuit 2 years later.
1: That's what they do, man. These lawyers wait till the last day to file.
0: Wait until the statute of limitations is just about to expire. Yeah, she said that she and her daughter, known as PL, began eating SpaghettiOs at their home in Okeechobee County. First of all, these are adult women eating SpaghettiOs. This is for five-year-olds. I'm guessing that maybe in Okeechobee, Florida...
1: That's fine eating.
0: That's what I'm thinking. That's fine Italian dining in Okeechobee. That's fine Italian. It's SpaghettiOs.
4: Let's go down to the lake and watch the view and eat some SpaghettiOs. Oh,
1: have your kids ever eaten SpaghettiOs?
2: They've eaten something like that.
0: Yeah, but
2: like they, you know what happens is they go to school, they see somebody else eating it. It looks really interesting and exciting. Nothing we would ever have in the house. It'd be like, then we'd go to the grocery store and Chloe would say like, Mom, I want to get that in the little can. You know, Sally has that or whatever. And I'm like,
0: Sally?
2: Well, I don't know. I'm coming up with a name. I don't want to come up with a real name.
0: Pulling out a name out of the 50s?
2: Yes. And so, you know, then you get it for them and then they eat it once or twice and then the novelty is, you know, gone and then you never have to buy it again.
1: Chef Boyardee makes raviolis now. I'm looking at like what he sells at Walmart.
0: Chef Boyardee and Franco-American, they all had their own variety. Like, I remember Roller Coasters was like the meatball that was like riding the roller coaster noodle. Remember that one?
1: Yeah.
0: Roller Coasters. ABC's 1-2-3's. Do they have those?
1: I think Chef Boyardee might be owned by Heinz. Maybe I'm wrong. Who knows?
2: I think it's ConAgra.
1: Whatever.
0: Yeah, I think, listen to my wife.
1: Whatevs.
0: Yeah. All right, so they're all pissed off because their SpaghettiOs were moving on their own.
1: Yeah. Chef Boyardee is owned by Hometown Food Company, a subsidiary of Brinwood Partners.
0: Yeah, that's...
1: Which is a ConAgra brand.
0: Yeah, that's ConAgra. All right.
1: Okay.
0: All right, so if your SpaghettiOs are moving, don't eat them. SpaghettiOs were first introduced in what year?
1: SpaghettiOs were introduced in 1928.
0: Not even close.
1: Why? That doesn't sound that far off.
0: Yes, it does.
1: 1978, 1962,
2: 1965.
0: That is correct. How do you know that, Michelle?
2: I just guessed.
0: That 1965 is when SpaghettiOs were first introduced. You know, my cousin worked for American Home Products. So American Home Products used to own one of these. Did they own Chef Boyardee?
1: I don't know.
0: Yeah, I think American Home, my cousin is a lawyer and was in-house counsel at American Home Products when they used to own, I believe, Chef Boyardee. Just look at the history. See stay on this page. Go Wikipedia, see if it says American Home Products. Just keep scrolling down. Or you can do a search for American Home Products. So my cousin was in-house counsel, and he said it was nonstop. American Home Foods, but American Home Products. So my cousin, who was a lawyer, they were hit with lawsuits and complaints all the time. People saying that all kinds of foreign objects and everything, and people would say there was a mouse inside.
1: Yeah.
0: And he said that they had very, very scientific ways to determine whether the foreign object was actually in the food or if it was placed in later or somebody, you know, got a dead rat and smear raviolios all in its mouth and everything. And
1: oh, look.
0: All up in the ears. They had a way to determine whether the mouse. And they said, listen, if they were wrong, they made good. But he said that a lot of the claims were like totally bogus, like total fraudsters. So I can't speak for for Mary Hubbard and her daughter, P.L., down in Okeechobee with their fine night of Italian dining with a can of SpaghettiOs. Oh, man. I don't know what's going on. We have a lot of Florida crap today. A woman told a guy that she would shoot him after they got into a car crash unless he sent her $50 via a Cash App.
1: That's right.
0: Wait a minute. You get into a fender bender, and the woman says to the guy, I'm going to shoot you unless you send me $50 on Cash App right now.
1: I mean, I guess I'd send the 50 bucks just to make the problem go away, right?
0: What the hell? FHP, Florida Highway Patrol, they've arrested a 19-year-old Southwest Miami-Dade woman on a whole litany of charges after accusing her of trying to extort $50 out of a guy after a car crash and threatened to shoot him. Investigators said it happened after Olivia Rios Papillo and the victim's vehicles collided down in Miami-Dade. Authorities said after the crash, which happened around 5:10 p.m., Rios Papillo was arguing with the victim and took a black bag her passenger had on him, telling him, the victim, that if he didn't send the passenger $50 on Cash App, she was going to shoot him and blood would be spilled on the ground.
1: Wow.
0: What's the first thing you think of? What's the first thing that comes to mind here?
1: I'm trying to think. She's trying to
0: Come on.
1: What?
0: Just 50 bucks? You don't go, you don't add a zero to that?
2: I don't know. I mean, that's not the first thing I think of.
1: Yeah, I mean, I'm about to get shot by this crazy lady who wants 50 bucks.
2: You're not going to go, oh, wait, you sure you don't want 500? How about 5,000?
1: Why so reasonable?
0: Right? I mean, why is the extortion attempt so reasonable? Why is it 50 bucks? Why not 500 bucks? Anyway, I'm guessing this lady needs a checkup from the neck up. FHP report says that Rios Papillo had her right hand inside the black bag the entire time. So, trooper said the victim, fearing that he'd be shot, sent the passenger $50 on Cash App.
1: Yeah.
0: What's your Cash App? Let me send you 50 bucks real quick.
1: Listen, if it saves me from being shot, as much as I'm against it, I'll give you 50 bucks not to get shot.
0: Rios Papillo told the victim that he could leave. As they got into the vehicle and left, troopers said the man reported what happened and later called back to say he saw Rios Papillo parked outside of a Ross Dress for Less store a couple of blocks away trying to fix her car. What was her, like, bumper dangling or something?
1: She was also looking for some discounted fashions.
0: Yeah. For 50 that's what she was going to walk in with her $50.
1: Yeah, she's burning a hole in her pocket. She didn't spend it fast enough. I love a good Ross store.
0: Oh my! According to the arrest report, the trooper found Rios Papillo and the passenger spoke with them. She denied ever saying anything about a firearm. Trooper wrote in the arrest report saying only that she told the man to pay $50 because the crash was his fault. That's the most reasonable crash payout of all time, $50.
1: As opposed to getting shot.
0: Oh my God. Trooper said the victim's Tesla camera recorded the entire interaction. However, they took Rios Papillo into custody on charges of strong-armed robbery, attempted evidence tampering, aggravated assault, having no valid driver's license, or in Florida, it should be driver license, and leaving the scene of a crash with property damage. My gosh, this woman's a menace. 19 years old? She's on to a great start in her life. 19 years old.
1: Yeah, it's not good.
0: That is absolutely ridiculous. Oh, Kanye West. There is a kind of a groundswell in calls for the Kanye West concert to be canceled. Florida U.S. Senator Rick Scott is among the. I think the concert ought to be canceled. I told Chloe, I'm going to throw her out of the house if she spends a dime on Kanye West, that anti-Semitic Nazi. I told Chloe, don't you dare. She's got friends going. Hey, I'm pissed that Bailey the intern's going to Kanye West. I wouldn't put a dime in that guy's pocket.
1: Yeah. A lot of people aren't as bent out of shape as a lot of people are.
0: Yeah, so now U.S. Senator Rick Scott here in Florida is asking that Raymond James Stadium's operator cancel the Kanye West shows because of his comments. You know, he praised Adolf Hitler. Remember, he identified as a Nazi?
1: I don't know.
0: He even had an ad during the Super Bowl in 2025 where he directed people to go buy Kanye t-shirts with swastikas on them. I mean, what? Now, I know he's apologized and Kanye took out a full page ad.
1: All right. I mean, he's not going to go anywhere. These concerts are going to happen.
2: Right.
1: They're selling tickets to these concerts. They're going to generate millions of dollars and blah, blah, blah for the sports authority, for right. the area.
0: Oh, I'm sorry. You know, you do the right thing. So
1: no.
0: Kanye is set.
1: The right thing might be to sell out hotels for 3 days.
2: Right.
0: Listen, his first concert is set for Ray J on June 26th, and then that sold out. They added a second show on June 29th. Did I hear that they're doing a third show?
1: If he can pull it off, he may go for it. I have not heard that.
0: Andrew, can you take a look? I thought somebody mentioned to me there might be a third show that they're kicking around for Kanye. I wouldn't give this guy a dime. I got to be honest. If he were on the ground with a heart attack, I don't know if I'd perform CPR.
1: Nobody's asking you to.
0: I'm sorry.
1: But would you buy a ticket to watch?
0: No.
1: Kanye West has not announced a scheduled third tour in Tampa.
0: All right. You know,
1: I might
0: do CPR. I might. Possible. But, you know, Rick Scott wrote a letter to the Tampa Sports Authority saying, we recognize the concerns. Oh, I'm sorry. The Tampa Sports Authority wrote a statement in regard to Rick Scott, and they said, we recognize the concerns and viewpoints being expressed about the upcoming events at Raymond James Stadium. As a public agency, we follow the principles of free speech in operating our venue. Although we do not condone remarks or actions from any artists that are offensive and divisive.
1: Hear, hear.
0: Yeah.
1: That sounds like the perfect statement to say. This is America, right, Senator?
0: Rick Scott, whether you agree or disagree with Rick Scott's politics, all right? He is spot on where he says that West's remarks are vile and a slap in the face to our state's Jewish community. It is troubling that a stadium supported by tax dollars,
1: a public stadium,
0: would openly subsidize an event led by an artist known for pushing this dangerous, hateful rhetoric.
1: Is it subsidizing any event?
0: Especially with Florida having one of the largest Jewish populations in our country. And how about the Glazers? Did you point out?
1: The Glazers, probably the biggest, most important tenant of Raymond James Stadium.
0: The
1: right?
0: Glazers are a very prominent Jewish family involved in many
1: active Jewish
0: causes here in the Tampa Bay area.
1: Yeah.
0: You know, what are the Glazers? I bet you Malcolm is... You know what that is?
1: It's rolling over in his grave.
0: Yeah, Malcolm's spinning in his grave right now. Yeah, hey, Joel and Brian Glazer. And who's the unknown kid?
1: Brian,
0: who's
1: Joel.
0: Who's the other, another brother?
1: Isn't there an Avi?
0: I don't know. And then there's the daughter.
1: Yes.
0: Yeah.
1: Lorraine.
0: Yeah, I've never been invited to the Glazers owner's box. That's probably a reason why.
1: Probably by you going...
0: That's probably not...
1: their dad.
0: That's not going to buy me an invite.
1: Patriarch of the family.
0: Yeah. Hey, listen, the Glazers have done a lot for the community. And,
1: okay, listen,
0: I appreciate and I respect the Glazers.
1: And
0: I mean nothing by blah, blah, blah, blah, blah, blah, blah, blah, but they can't be thrilled that Kanye West, Nazi loving Adolf Hitler licking Jew hater, is going to have two shows in the Bucks house.
1: It is a public stadium.
0: Yes.
1: Right? I think I agree with the Sports Authority on this. If you are opposed to it, don't go to it.
2: Don't go.
1: Don't go. Speak with your dollars. Don't go.
0: Yeah, I just
1: don't support the sponsors of it.
0: I don't think anyone should go. It'll be what time? Is it 9:23? All right, I got to take a break. All right, final chunk of the MJ Morning Show is next. We got a lot of stuff. Listen, I got stuff backed up from, you know, being on vacation for a week. Got a lot of fresh stuff. All right, when we get back, the final chunk of the MJ Morning Show is next. Oh, man. I got a McDonald's French fry hot oil story. Yeah, this is not good. We'll get to that coming up in just a minute. I mentioned we had a couple of recalls. We got a tent recall. I got baby wipes that are being all kinds of stuff. Why can't companies make stuff that doesn't get recalled? I mean, it's 2026 for crying out loud.
1: Come on, people.
0: I mean, come on.
1: We don't have the technology.
0: We don't know how to make stuff to not get recalled these days. Come on. Figure this out.
1: You have one job.
0: All right, when we get back, we're loaded. Final chunk. First show back from vacation. It feels great to be back. You know, it's kind of like riding a bicycle.
1: Yeah.
0: Well, hop right back on.
1: Today's like riding a bicycle with no seat.
0: Fest is a little rusty today. quick break. Back in a second. Don't move. 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So Hendrick is a new roofing advertiser here on the MJ Morning Show. But I, MJ, speak from extreme experience with Hendrick Roofing. Why? Because they were the roofing contractor that did the original roof on my house when I built my home back in 2003. Yeah, 2003, we started construction. 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And tell them that MJ sent you. Traffic's on. Final check. MJ Morning Show back in minutes. Don't move. Best of the show is next.
5: I-4 West still has some heavy volume from the Selma Connector to the 275 Junction. We still have the disabled truck, though it's off to the right shoulder on 75 northbound at Paseo El Mar. And in southern Sarasota County, the earlier accident on 75 south at Jacaranda Boulevard is still blocking the left lane. Keeping you updated, I'm Schreiner. 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

0: Friday then, 9:34 at the MJ Morning Show. What are you guys talking about? Who said always take the insurance? What were you guys talking about?
1: We were talking about vacation.
0: Yeah.
1: I always use a rental car if I travel out of town for any length of time. And Michelle asked if I took the insurance, and I said no, because I've always heard don't take the insurance. And then Michelle says, one of our close friends now, says, always take the insurance.
0: Who's the close friend?
1: Burger King Bobby.
0: Oh, Burger King Bobby.
1: Not your close friend.
0: Well, Burger King Bobby's in the insurance business. Yeah. Of course he's going to tell you to take the insurance.
2: But he understands how it works.
0: Burger King Bobby feeds the family by taking the insurance.
1: I'm with you, but, you know, I mean, I traveled 2,200 miles in 9 days in this rental car, and no issues. Not one. No issues whatsoever. Right. But, you know, there were morons in every state weaving in and out. I could have clipped any one of them. It would have ruined my whole trip.
0: What state had the worst drivers overall? Was it just spread out, or
1: the worst states on it?
0: Florida's got to be the worst.
1: Florida was the worst. Florida and then Virginia. You know, driving through D.C. traffic. I got caught in a D.C. rush hour.
2: Yeah. Oh.
0: How was your Hertz rental car?
1: Fantastic.
0: How many miles you put on that thing?
1: 2,200.
0: They lost
1: and like eight.
0: They lost money on you.
1: I don't think they lose money on anybody. I don't think that's the model. But it was.
0: Did a Hertz Hank take care of you?
1: Yeah, Hertz Hank did really well.
0: All right, very good.
1: Nice vehicle.
0: I got a couple of. Would you have a what?
1: We had a Lincoln Navigator.
0: Oh, very nice.
1: A lot of technology in that.
0: Yeah, tell me about it.
1: It was a luxury. A Lincoln Navigator.
0: The kids crap up the whole back?
1: Whole back. There's more potato chip remnants and stuff. I mean, that's what they have vacuums for.
0: They're still vacuuming it out at the airport.
1: I mean, but a Lincoln Navigator, I've driven, you know, Ford Expeditions, and I've driven Yukons on these trips. But the Navigator is just an elevated level of luxury to where everybody else.
0: Well, dude, do you realize that if you deck out a Lincoln Navigator, I think you're knocking on a $120, $130.
1: Yeah. I think the black label, I think mine, the car that I got retailed for like $98,000.
0: Oh, yeah.
1: Which was, you know, a lot more than I'll ever pay for a car, personally. However, I'll certainly rent one.
0: Yeah.
1: And it drew a lot of attention. A lot of people, hey, nice car. I'm like, yeah, thanks. It's a little small for our liking, but it'll do. Yeah.
2: That's such a ball buster.
1: We had Florida tags, and we put a south of the border bumper sticker on the back of it.
2: Oh, so I'm driving
1: through Washington, D.C.
2: Really?
1: Looking like the ultimate tourist.
0: You put a south of the border bumper sticker on the Hertz Rental Navigator?
1: Yeah. I folded the bottom corner of it so it'd be easy to rip off right before I turned it in. But yeah, man. We were traveling through with a south of the border bumper sticker and Florida tags weaving in and out of Virginia traffic.
0: I got a couple of recalls. Target is recalling baby wipes. Why? Because they're contaminated with bacteria.
1: Ooh.
0: Wait a minute. Aren't the wipes supposed to clean the bacteria?
1: They wipe the bacteria.
0: Yeah, we got pre-bacteriated wipes. That's what I'm looking for in a wipe. I want to wipe my baby with bacteria. Yeah, baby wipes sold at Target being recalled all across the country because of possible bacteria contamination. This is according to the FDA. The baby wipes, which were sold at Target locations and online, may have antibiotic-resistant Burkholderia sepacea complex. The hell?
1: It seems pretty serious.
0: Sounds like a country in Africa or something. Burkholderia, you know.
1: Sounds like something.
0: Burkina Faso.
1: Needs to be quarantined.
0: Upper Volta.
1: None of that sounds good.
0: Yeah, I miss Upper Volta. You know, I think Upper Volta became Burkina Faso. Whatever happened to Lower Volta?
1: Still,
0: did you realize there was a country called Upper Volta? And they just changed the name of the country.
1: It became Burkina Faso.
0: Yeah, there we go.
1: Lower Volta, still there.
0: Upper Volta. Anyway, so I never heard of this antibiotic-resistant bacteria called Burkholderia sepacea complex. Oh, and also Burkholderia gladioli.
1: None of this sounds
0: good. It's like I'm going to an Italian bakery. Yes, I'll take three of the gladiolis.
1: And two of the Voltas. Volta sounds like the name of an electric car.
0: Andrew says it sounds like a spell from Harry Potter.
1: It does.
0: Yeah, they voluntarily issued a recall. So Target and the manufacturer of the wipes, Sapro Temiz... What? The name of the freaking wipe manufacturer is Sapro Temizlik Urinleri.
1: I'm never buying this product again. I can't pronounce any product.
0: What the hell?
1: Any ingredient.
0: I can't pronounce the name of the freaking bacteria, nor the company that made the bacteria all impregnated in their wipes. That's insane.
1: I like to be able to pronounce the first couple of ingredients of any product.
0: Anyway, I guess like the fresh cucumber baby wipes, the fragrance-free, you know, it's that Target brand that has the arrow on it. That's what they're recalling. All right, the next recall. Thousands of children's play tents are being recalled because of the fiberglass, like, rods to keep, like, the stiff sections for the tent. I mean, I was thinking they're going to snap and poke you in the eye.
1: that would be worthy of a recall.
0: No, it's not quite as good as that. Kids are getting fiberglass skin irritation.
1: What?
0: And eye irritation. I guess the fiberglass rods, you know, like when you build a tent, you have those flexible fiberglass rods that you have to kind of snake through the sleeve.
1: Yeah.
0: You know?
1: It makes the structure of the tent.
0: Yeah, exactly.
1: Why don't you tell your kids to stop humping the rods?
0: It's right?
1: You get a little fiberglass irritation.
0: So the tents were sold on Amazon and on Tinyland's website, tinylandus.com. Between November of last year and March of this year, these things ran between $54 and $70, and about 7,500 of these tents are being recalled because of multiple reports of the pole shedding fiberglass causing skin and eye irritation. I hate when my pole sheds.
1: Yeah. Or when my pole causes somebody else irritation.
0: My pole is molting right now.
1: Ooh.
0: Yes. Like a molted lobster shell.
1: We want to see
0: or
1: it.
0: Like a snake.
1: A snake molt.
0: Snake
1: right?
0: molt, yeah. Sheds their skin. Anyway, so if you got one of these tents, I guess take it back. A couple of celebrity things. What time is it? Oh, we got time. Oh, look at it. We got still like 14 minutes to go here. Got plenty of time. Plenty of MJ Morning Show entertainment to continue here. So Brad Paisley. He's also country music, right?
1: Yeah.
0: So we had Morgan. We started the show with like early on with a Morgan Wallen story that Morgan Wallen. How do you say his name? Morgan Wallen, right?
1: Wallen.
0: So he's gone mental again. The latest. So Morgan Wallen, the guy that threw a chair off of like a 5-story rooftop bar in Tennessee
1: once.
0: Right. So then. He apparently had a meltdown and flipped over a piano in concert. Where did that happen?
1: Pittsburgh.
0: That was Pittsburgh?
1: No.
2: The piano was in Denver.
0: The piano was Denver. And then the latest now is he ripped a cell phone out of a security guard's hand that was standing in front of the stage and chucked it. Somebody's cell phone was hurled, probably never to be found again.

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1: And tell them Ross sent you.
0: Or Thaddeus.
2: High-browed stuff.
3: AI, Ask Cloud Intelligence.
2: Aha!
3: There we go. That's AI right there.
4: So, but increasingly, it seems like, you know, they're all so, all of these companies that are involved in the process of building these data centers are so interconnected with, I'm going to buy your chips or your memory cards or whatever, and then you're going to buy my this and that. And so if the dominoes start to fall and they can't get approval for these data centers to be built, which they're having trouble, the one in Utah, I think, with what's his name from the Shark, Kevin O'Leary.
2: Yeah.
4: He's trying to say like, oh, we'll scale it back and it'll be this much smaller. But they don't even have a timeline for it to be built. And they're talking about the water usage.
3: Oh, the electric and the water's
4: it's going to be a big
3: control.
4: Problem.
3: Insane.
4: Right, right. So, you know, getting them approved is going to be a big problem. And I think that for people who just use it on a general basis, right, it's like, make me an itinerary for traveling to, you know,
2: That's me.
4: Right. That's us.
2: Yeah.
4: But
2: companies use it for in replacing the entire coding department. Or
4: that.
2: I saw a video over the weekend about how all of the airport ground employees are going to be robots.
4: No way.
2: All these humanoid robots, they're going to perfectly direct in planes. There'll be zero error.
4: Are they going to be? Nope. Like the one that just like kicked the kid in China?
3: Oh, yeah.
2: Like that one.
3: Kicked the kid. Some AI robot just...
4: He
3: karate kicked the kid in the stomach in China.
4: You watch that video and I'm like, that's not the robot we want in any place working with people.
3: Back to the data center. So
4: right.
3: Brad Paisley,
4: yes,
3: he's taking a stand against this data center being built next to the Nashville Zoo. He said it doesn't belong there. So good for Brad Paisley. They're trying to build a 69,000 square foot data center directly adjacent to the Nashville Zoo. The folks building the center say there'll be no environmental impact, but
2: there'll be a ton of environmental impact.
3: There's no way to confirm what they're saying. We know that they use ridiculous amounts of water and electricity. We've got the project in Polk County, which is getting, absolutely 100% MJ approved kickback.
2: That Fort Meade thing will never get built. That
3: Fort Meade, they're looking at this massive data center. The citizens are up in arms. The Fort Meade, city council or county city commission, the first vote, they approved it. Well, I'll tell you what, you know what's going to be approved? All of you guys being ousted by Fort Meade residents in the next election.
2: You know what? I think it might have been the right move to approve it, to investigate it further. They didn't approve anything getting built. They approved, let's investigate it and talk about it more, which sounds like responsible representation.
4: Yes, because
2: let's
4: talk
2: about it.
4: I think what's also happening is that when these plans are submitted or the suggestion is made by the companies, they're very scant on all of the details. They're just kind of like, we're going to build this big facility. It's only going to take up so many acres. We don't know the timeline. It's not going to use that much water. The heat's not going to be a problem. It's
2: so
4: not
2: let's
4: gonna
2: pass
4: be,
2: a resolution to explore it more and find out more facts.
4: Let's
3: not
4: going to
3: give
4: details.
3: You brain cancer.
2: Yeah.
4: Let's find out.
2: Yeah. I think the Fort Meade City Council is getting a bum rap for doing their job by saying, hey, let's investigate it more.
4: Right.
2: They didn't say start breaking ground.
4: No.
2: They didn't say a permit's approved.
3: All right, I got to do celebrity things. I got a bunch of things I got to get to. First of all, Toy Story 5. What's the Taylor Swift involvement?
4: She's got a song in the movie.
3: But isn't the song's already out?
4: Yes.
3: And isn't the song getting like awful reviews?
4: I didn't see great reviews about it.
3: What are you hearing about? First of all, what the hell is the song called?
4: I knew you. Yeah.
3: I knew it. I knew you.
2: I knew you.
3: That's a terrible name for a song.
4: Well, one of the characters' theme song. It's, I think, Woody, right? I think it's kind of like his
2: is it
4: theme
3: his
4: song
3: walk,
4: or something.
3: His walk-on music?
4: I don't know.
2: I knew it. I knew you. I haven't heard the song yet.
4: Really? Because it's the most downloaded thing on Spotify.
2: I
3: it is?
2: I haven't downloaded it.

0: Let me skip it. I think I have it coming up on YouTube. Original song by Taylor Swift for Toy Story 5.
1: Are we allowed to play it?
0: Probably not.
1: I guess we'll have to cut it out. I guess. I got a couple things I'll have to cut out.
0: Here we go.
1: So this is Taylor Swift, I Knew It, I Knew You.

0: sounds like she's making it up as it goes along.
1: It sounds like a good song for a cartoon movie. Watch us win the Oscar for best.
0: Sounds like an 80s sitcom intro.
1: Yeah,
0: it's terrible.
1: I'm sure it's placed perfectly in the movie. It's fine. What's the female cowgirl?
2: Is Jesse?
1: Jesse.
2: Yeah, I think Jessie. That's what it is. I'm
1: it's
2: sorry.
1: It's Jesse's song.
0: How do you know that?
1: Because I'm watching a static graphic of this YouTube video and Jesse keeps popping in and out of it.
2: It's got something right.
0: So Tiger Woods, according to reports, is actually set to leave rehab again. Remember, his girlfriend was diagnosed with breast cancer.
1: Vanessa Trump.
0: Yep. Was diagnosed with breast cancer. And he came back from rehab to be with her, but then went back to rehab. And now the report is that Tiger Woods could be leaving altogether.
1: He's completing his 3-month program.
2: Right.
1: Okay, so he's not leaving like the way Britney left, where he's like, you know, I'm out of here. Deuces.
0: Britney left rehab in like 3 weeks.
2: She's not breaking out.
1: He was there for a 3-month program, and he's completed.
0: Is already done?
1: Tiger Woods is completing a 3-month intensive program.
0: What I saw, it looked like he was leaving early again, or maybe wrapping things up.
1: You know what? He went in March. Right. So March to April, April to May, May to June. Sounds like he's wrapping it up.
0: Maybe it's done.
1: He is expected to finish his treatment by the end of June, according to...
0: I really hope that Tiger can kind of fix his pill demons.
1: Yeah, I don't give a crap.
0: I do.
1: I'm here for the spectacle. Just don't kill anybody, Tiger. We're good.
0: I've got breaking news.
1: You flip any car you want.
0: I've got breaking news, ladies and gentlemen. Breaking news. This is breaking news on the MJ Morning Show. You know what that means, Fester?
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0: Breaking news from 1986. John Cryer says that Andrew McCarthy was a total dick on Pretty in Pink's set. Why is this a story? Why am I even doing this? Oh, I know why. I just wanted to play the clip from the psychedelic first. Yeah. Pretty and pink.
1: You know what, dude?
0: We might not have to cut it out.
1: When you think back to that brat pack of actors.
2: Yeah.
0: Molly Ringwald and
1: Ally Sheedy.
0: Yeah.
1: Judd Nelson.
0: Yeah.
1: But when you think back to that group, this Andrew McCarthy was like the prickiest of them.
0: Well, that's what
2: you
0: he said.
2: So?
1: He gave off that vibe of like
2: really
1: too smug, too cool for the Brad Pack.
0: John Cryer did not get along with Andrew McCarthy in 1986 as Pretty in Pink. I thought he was aloof and just a dick. John Cryer told Page Six in a recent exclusive interview. I'm glad that we got this breaking news from 1986 on Andrew McCarthy.
1: I mean, what it is it seems like outlets are so desperate to ask about the past of everything.
2: Right.
1: Yeah. You know, hey, you were on Pretty in Pink. Who's the biggest jerk on the set? I mean, MJ, long after this show's over, you're going to be interviewed and it's like, who's the biggest schmuck you ever work with? And you'd be like, definitely Fester. And then be like, oh, MJ thinks Fester's a schmuck. Oh, from 15 years later.
0: Oh, it is 9:54 at the MJ Morning Show, and it is time to close things down. I thought it was a pretty decent the first show back from vacation.
1: Okay.
0: Yeah. Oh, you doubt that?
1: I hold my tongue.
0: Okay.
1: The show stands for itself. Be your own judge.
0: I was very, very happy with today's show. All right, folks, have a great one. If you did not see my scuba videos, just really cool underwater video that I took. Octopus, sharks, turtles. You know, there's some comedy on my videos. I have 2 videos on my Instagram from our week just gone by from Little K-Man. Certified MJ Radio. That is Certified MJ Radio on Instagram. And if you don't, give me a follow. certified MJ Radio. And I think we're done. Have a great day. Anything else before we get out of here?
1: That's it.
0: 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And let's be careful out there.
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0: This weekend, I was downtown at the Edition, that super nice hotel. I was walking around the hotel room. I was like, oh my God, is this the Dave Portnoy Hotel? It is. The one that he was making fun of. It's $5,000 a night.
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today's hits of the 80s, 90s, and more. Hey, what's going on? I'm Meredith. Congratulations to all the graduates out there, man. I remember when I graduated from high school, my parents were just as shocked as I was. Well, listen, if you have a grad just sitting at the house right now, you need to let them know how expensive life is going to be. Bills, all that stuff. We're giving away a $200 Amazon

105. I went to go see Masters of the Universe this weekend, that He-Man movie. It was all right. The guy's hot. I mean, he has like an 8-pack. I was okay with staring at him. But yeah, it was good. It just wasn't like my favorite movie ever. I was just reading that the Super Mario Galaxy

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thanks for hanging out and listening to Q105. Did you listen to Taylor Swift's new song for Toy Story 5? Well, it's officially stepping into the Toy Story universe. I feel like this is something she's always wanted to do. Yes, she released a brand new original song, and it's titled I Knew It, I Knew You. It's a very sweet song, very country-leaning.

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holidays hits of the 80s, 90s, and more. Shout out to the Hot Sauce Bouts, who sent over some delicious hot sauce for me. I love putting hot sauce on, like, literally everything. My eggs in the morning, all that stuff. He sent over some citrus butt burn. That's the name of it. It was really good. And Tidetastic Blend. Highly recommend.

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crazy every time I hear this song. It's Q105, 10 bass hits of the 80s, 90s, and more. As a mom or a dad, have you ever threatened to just, like, quit the household chores because nobody's helping you? The kids, your husband, your wife, like, no one's doing what they need to do, the laundry around the house. One mom actually did it, and after 3 days, everybody started helping out around the house. So sometimes quitting the housework maybe actually works.

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I know they had to take a little bit of time off. 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
1: 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Oh, yeah.
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Tampa Bay's hits of the 80s, 90s, and more. So get this. Taylor Swift and Travis Kelce are expected to have more than 1,000 guests at their wedding at Madison Square Garden July 3rd. You should see my face right now. It's like a disgusted face. If you could, would you have 1,000 wedding guests? I feel like, do that many people care? I don't know. It's crazy.

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105. Who doesn't love pizza, right? Well, a Tampa pizzeria was just ranked among the best in the U.S. here in the Tampa Bay area. 50 Top Pizza released its annual list of the top pizzerias in the country just a couple of days ago, and none other than Fabrica Pizza, located downtown Tampa, very close to the aquarium, was ranked at number 24 on the

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0: Hey, it's Gino with the Q105 Concert Calendar. If you missed the Roll with the Punches tour with Bryan Adams in Tampa, it's coming to Orlando August 5th. 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

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You know, sometimes I like to play the music that I want to play. So here is a little request for none other. Marvin Gaye. It's Sexual Healing. Maybe

today's hits of the 80s, 90s, and more. You know that the freestyle explosion is still happening. It's coming to the Yuengling Center August 1st, and I want you to go. Stevie P's going to be there. Lisa, we got the 69 boys. Pretty sure I'm going to be out there, too. It's going to be so much fun. 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

Whenever I hear Devo, because that's one of his favorite bands. It's Q105. Man, it is good to be a Lightning fan these days, right? I mean, especially since Lightning's coach, John Cooper, won the NHL's Coach of the Year. And now, that's

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5. Thanks for hanging out with us today. I appreciate it. 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
1: 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It's Gino. How are you, my friend? 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
1: In Tampa, there's an accident at Hillsborough Avenue and Dale Mabry. Traffic's also slow northbound 275 approaching Ashley. Westbound I-4 slow getting into downtown Tampa, and delays are starting to build northbound 75 around I-4. The Vets and the Salmon looks good, and our bridges are accident-free.
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Mentioned last week I want to do that bike ride across the Howard Franklin Bridge. My friend Eddie did. He lives in Riverview. Said three things. Wear sunscreen. Makes sense. Bring at least two bottles of water. And wear earplugs. I wouldn't have thought of that last one. That's a good one. Q105.

0: traffic brought to you by the aggressive attorneys, Winters and Yonker.
1: Traffic slow this afternoon, northbound 75 near I-4. There's also delays northbound 275 approaching Ashley. Things look good right now on the Vets and the Selman. The Courtney Campbell and Howard Franklin's accident-free. And there's a crash on the Gandy getting into South Tampa. Traffic brought to you by the aggressive attorneys, Winters and Yonker. 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

Q105, it's Gino. Just asking some of my friends on Facebook, did you feel this earthquake? And I'm reading comments from Patrick, Tina, Sarah, Amber. None of them said they felt it. I think the TV people made it up. Q105.

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Q105, it's Gino. I've never gone to this, and I've always wanted to. I've heard the lines get crazy. The Tampa Bay Lightning's locker room and sidewalk sale. It's going to be at the arena on June 20th. Starts at 10 a.m. You get player-used equipment, just unsold merch from the pro shop, some of it up to 50% off, they say. Yeah, June 20th this year. Q105.

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Tampa Bay's Q105. Boy, we are in it now. Welcome to summer. 90s all week long. The better rain chances will be toward the end of the week. Tuesday and Wednesday, probably going to be the hottest of the week. Could even hit the mid-90s. Q105.

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3: All right, up for grabs this week, that big 80s music festival coming to St. Pete. Tommy Two Tone, A Flock of Seagulls, The Motels, and Emotion, The Escape Club. I cannot wait for the show. It's coming to Ferg's in August. The Totally Tubular Festival, if you want to look it up and snag your tickets. All right, your word today is another five-letter word. Your hint is all gone. All gone. Two of the letters that are in this word are T and E. You think you know it already? Text your guest to 800-990-1047.

our love to Ann Wilson fighting cancer right now. Tampa Bay's Q105. We're playing Geno's Radio Crossword for tickets to that awesome 80s, totally tubular festival. All these big 80s bands coming to St. Pete, to Ferg's. All right, it's a five-letter word today. The hint again is all gone. The three letters I haven't given you yet are P, M, and Y. Think you know it now? Text your guests. We'll draw a winner at 440. Q105.

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I was asking on my Facebook. 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Most of the ones who said they felt it were downtown Tampa.

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Stevie B, Lisa, Lizette Melendez, the 69 Boys, TKA, Cover Girls. 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

Tampa Bay's Q105. I still haven't seen the Michael Jackson movie. I feel like I'm the only one. It's done almost $1 billion now worldwide, the box office. I guess it's this movie company that put it out. It's their biggest movie ever. This is the one behind The Hunger Games, all those Twilight movies. Michael's beating them all. Q105.

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1: In Pasco, there's a crash near 41 and 54. There's also heavy traffic near 301 and 56. Traffic's building in Tampa, both directions of 275 at I-4. There's an accident northbound Dale Mabry near Fletcher. And in Pinellas, there's a crash near Park Boulevard and 49th Street.
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1: Traffic's heavy from a crash near 41 and 54. There's also an accident southbound 275 near Bush Boulevard. Traffic slow northbound 275 approaching that crash. And there's an accident southbound 275 near Ashley. And there's an accident in Pinellas near Park Boulevard and 19. Traffic brought to you by the Aggressive Attorneys, Winters and Yonker. I'm Kathy Davis on Q105.
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1: 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It's Gino with another hour of Tampa Bay's hits of the 80s, 90s, and more starting right now. Tampa Bay.

Channel 5 is looking at the videos from this weekend. They had the cliff diving championships in St. Pete. I'm like, where do we have cliffs? I see now. Looked pretty fun. Q105.

Q105. Oh, I miss football so bad. Just seeing that Baker Mayfield was working with some kids this weekend at the Tampa Bay Bucks indoor practice facility. Kids ages 6 to 15, going through some drills. Baker looks like a happy guy. Looks like he's in good health. I'm ready for a big, big Bucks season, man. Q105.

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1: Traffic slow in Land O'Lakes. There's an accident near 54 and 41. The right lane's blocked southbound 275 approaching Fletcher, and there's a crash northbound 275 near Bush Boulevard. Southbound 275 at Ashley, there's an accident, and in Pinellas County, there's a crash westbound Park Boulevard just past 19. Traffic brought to you by The Aggressive Attorneys, Winters and Yonker. 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
2: Traffic slow in Tampa tonight from accidents both directions of 275 near Fowler. There's also traffic delays from an accident southbound 275 just past Ashley. Things look really good tonight. Both directions of 75 is accident-free. The bridges are clear. And there's delays in St. Pete southbound 275 at Gandy.
3: 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Over.
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1: Traffic slow tonight in Tampa, both directions of 275 between Fowler and Bush. There's also an accident southbound 275 at Ashley. Things look really good tonight, both directions of 75. There's some slow traffic eastbound I-4 near Alexander Street, and the bridges are looking good.
2: 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I'm Kathy Davis on Q105.
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Tampa Bay's hits of the 80s, 90s, and more on Q105. I'm Schreiner. Gino's left for the day, but he'll be back tomorrow, and he'll bring more tickets for the Totally Tubular Festival at Ferg's in St. Pete, August 12th, with Thomas Dolby, Flock of Seagulls, Escape Club, Tommy Two-Tone, and more. Right now, here's Journey

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About 20 minutes away, give or take. We'll start with some Peter Gabriel, Lisa, Nicole Jam, Kool & the Gang, Van Halen, and more all of the way.

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